0: 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And now, your official 2 News weather forecast.
1: For the Muskogee and Tahlequah areas, overnight tonight, some widely scattered showers and storms down to around 70. Low 80s on your Sunday, mostly cloudy skies, some scattered showers and storms. That holds true for Monday as well, with those high temperatures warmer upper 80s. In the 2 News Weather Center, I'm meteorologist Brandon Woolley.
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0: 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And now, your official 2 News weather forecast.
1: For the Muskogee and Tahlequah areas, overnight tonight, some widely scattered showers and storms down to around 70. Low 80s on your Sunday, mostly cloudy skies, some scattered showers and storms. That holds true for Monday as well, with those high temperatures warmer upper 80s. In the 2 News Weather Center, I'm meteorologist Brandon Woolley.
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1: News. I'm Carmen Roberts. Police in Toledo, Ohio are searching for the shooters who opened fire at a neighborhood festival today, injuring several people.
2: Once the shots get fired, everybody just want to scatter and everything. Yeah, we were just sitting right there having a good time talking to our people, and then the shots just got the fire in.
1: Oh, the victims were rushed to hospitals, but the extent of the injuries is not known, and the number of people injured is not known. Police are urging people to avoid the area near the Old West End Festival. Auburn University student Weston Higginbotham, who vanished in Japan after leaving his family during an argument, is found dead after a week search.
3: This is a horrific outcome to what was supposed to be a dream vacation in Japan.
1: Fox's Madison Scarpino. The family confirmed that volunteer searchers found Weston's body in the mountainous area outside Kyoto. America's listening to Fox News.
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0: 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And now, your official 2 News weather forecast.
1: For the Muskogee and Tahlequah areas, overnight tonight, some widely scattered showers and storms down to around 70. Low 80s on your Sunday, mostly cloudy skies, some scattered showers and storms. That holds true for Monday as well, with those high temperatures warmer upper 80s. In the 2 News Weather Center, I'm meteorologist Brandon Woolley.
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1: For the Muskogee and Tahlequah areas, overnight tonight, some widely scattered showers and storms down to around 70. Low 80s on your Sunday, mostly cloudy skies, some scattered showers and storms. That holds true for Monday as well, with those high temperatures warmer upper 80s. In the 2 News Weather Center, I'm meteorologist Brandon Woolley.
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4: At 2 News Oklahoma, your stories are what matter most. 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
1: Fox News, I'm Roger Stern. A mass shooting late Saturday afternoon in Toledo, Ohio. One or more people opening fire at a street festival, hitting many victims. This man was nearby.
2: Bullets flying everywhere.
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2: 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We told them to stay. Everybody get back.
1: No word on the number of people hit or the extent of their injuries. Police say they're looking for several suspects. Russian President Vladimir Putin rejects an offer by Ukrainian President Volodymyr Zelensky to start peace talks.
4: Putin said he glanced at Zelensky's letter, but said he saw no point in meeting with him and that he would only end the war when Russia's goals had been met, meaning Kyiv should abandon efforts to join NATO and give up parts of its territory.
1: Fox's Stephanie Bennett. 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

0: 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And now, your official 2 News weather forecast.
1: For the Muskogee and Tahlequah areas, overnight tonight, some widely scattered showers and storms down to around 70. Low 80s on your Sunday, mostly cloudy skies, some scattered showers and storms. That holds true for Monday as well, with those high temperatures warmer upper 80s. In the 2 News Weather Center, I'm meteorologist Brandon Woolley.
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1: 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And now, your official 2 News weather forecast.
2: For the Muskogee and Tahlequah areas, overnight tonight, some widely scattered showers and storms down to around 70. Low 80s on your Sunday, mostly cloudy skies, some scattered showers and storms. That holds true for Monday as well, with those high temperatures warmer, upper 80s. In the 2 News Weather Center, I'm meteorologist Brandon Woolley.
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0: Hello, this is Dierks Bentley. No, I'm just kidding. Hey, it's Dierks Bentley. You've been saying it right.
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1: Fox News, I'm Chris DeMeo. Gunfire ripping through a street festival today in Toledo, Ohio. Several victims hospitalized.
2: Once the shots get fired, everybody just want to scatter and everything. Yeah, we were just sitting right there having a good time talking to our people, and then the shots just got the fire in.
1: The police say at least 12 were shot. No word on their conditions. Police are looking for suspects. Ohio Governor Mike DeWine says that he's praying for the victims. War Secretary Pete Hegseth in Normandy, France, Saturday, participating in D-Day ceremonies commemorating the 82nd anniversary.
3: They are a living embodiment of the warrior ethos we today revive at the Department of War. To the veterans here today who served in France and around the globe, gentlemen, we love you.
1: He was there to honor the sacrifices made by American troops who helped liberate Europe during World War II. 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

0: 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And now, your official 2 News weather forecast.
1: For the Muskogee and Tahlequah areas, overnight tonight, some widely scattered showers and storms down to around 70. Low 80s on your Sunday, mostly cloudy skies, some scattered showers and storms. That holds true for Monday as well, with those high temperatures warmer upper 80s. In the 2 News Weather Center, I'm meteorologist Brandon Woolley.
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0: 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And now, your official 2 News weather forecast.
1: For the Muskogee and Tahlequah areas, overnight tonight, some widely scattered showers and storms down to around 70. Low 80s on your Sunday, mostly cloudy skies, some scattered showers and storms. That means Tahlequah areas, overnight tonight, some widely scattered showers and storms down to around 70. Low 80s on your Sunday, mostly cloudy skies, some scattered showers and storms. That holds true for Monday as well, with those high temperatures warmer, upper 80s. In the 2 News Weather Center, I'm meteorologist Brandon Woolley.
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1: News. I'm Deborah Valentine. At least a dozen people shot during a street festival in Toledo, Ohio, late this afternoon. Deputy Police Chief Joseph Heffernan.
2: Two of them critical. We're processing the scene. We do have some evidence, and we're following up on some leads. It's pretty active right now as far as the investigative part of this goes.
1: The deputy chief also says it appears that the victims were struck as two shooters may have been shooting at each other. No arrests reported. North Carolina authorities continue searching for two inmates who escaped from a detention center on Wednesday afternoon in Henderson. Fox's Pam Pusso.
3: Investigators say the men knew each other before their arrests and may be working together while on the run.
1: The FBI and local authorities are offering a $40,000 reward leading to their capture. They're considered armed and dangerous. 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

0: 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And now, your official 2 News weather forecast.
1: For the Muskogee and Tahlequah areas, overnight tonight, some widely scattered showers and storms down to around 70. Low 80s on your Sunday, mostly cloudy skies, some scattered showers and storms. That holds true for Monday as well, with those high temperatures warmer upper 80s. In the 2 News Weather Center, I'm meteorologist Brandon Woolley.
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1: For the Muskogee and Tahlequah areas, overnight tonight, some widely scattered showers and storms down to around 70. Low 80s on your Sunday, mostly cloudy skies, some scattered showers and storms. That holds true for Monday as well, with those high temperatures warmer upper 80s. In the 2 News Weather Center, I'm meteorologist Brandon Woolley.
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4: 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With Ralph's recent retirement, he has handed the reins to me. 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
1: News. I'm Chris DeMeo. Police continue investigating a shooting at a street festival in Toledo, Ohio, Saturday. At least a dozen people were shot.
2: We're going to dissect what happened and who was responsible, and certainly the motives are going to be one of them. You know, why would somebody do something like this? It's just horrible.
1: Toledo Deputy Police Chief Joseph Heffernan, no word on the conditions of the victims. Police are also looking for suspects. More attacks between the U.S. and Iran, and new video from CENTCOM showing the strikes.
3: U.S. Central Command releasing video showing what it describes as defensive strikes on Iranian coastal surveillance radar sites. It comes after Iran allegedly launched drones towards the Strait of Hormuz.
1: Fox's Chan Lee Painter. Golden Tempo wins the Belmont Stakes. The horse also won the Kentucky Derby. 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
1: For the Muskogee and Tahlequah areas, overnight tonight, some widely scattered showers and storms down to around 70. Low 80s on your Sunday, mostly cloudy skies, some scattered showers and storms. That holds true for Monday as well, with those high temperatures warmer upper 80s. In the 2 News Weather Center, I'm meteorologist Brandon Woolley.
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0: 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And now, your official 2 News weather forecast.
1: For the Muskogee and Tahlequah areas, overnight tonight, some widely scattered showers and storms down to around 70. Low 80s on your Sunday, mostly cloudy skies, some scattered showers and storms. That holds true for Monday as well, with those high temperatures warmer upper 80s. In the 2 News Weather Center, I'm meteorologist Brandon Woolley.
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1: Fox News, I'm Deborah Valentine. Two of at least a dozen people struck by gunfire during a street festival in Toledo, Ohio, are reported in critical condition. Toledo Police Lieutenant Dan Gerken.
2: 12 people being shot, that's the most I've been to a scene. I've been to a lot of scenes, but this is way over the top.
1: And Deputy Police Chief Joseph Heffernan says the two shooters who remain at large may have been shooting at each other. The FBI arresting three men accused of pledging allegiance to ISIS. Acting Attorney General Todd Blanche tells Saturday in America the case serves as a reminder.
3: It's a good reminder to the Americans that this fight is not over. There are still a lot of people that want to inject harm into this country and our citizens.
1: Federal authorities say the suspects discussed carrying out attacks against U.S. service members. Prosecutors also allege one of the men had his name written on an explosive projectile. 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
2: For the Muskogee and Tahlequah areas, overnight tonight, some widely scattered showers and storms down to around 70. Low 80s on your Sunday, mostly cloudy skies, some scattered showers and storms. That holds true for Monday as well, with those high temperatures warmer, upper 80s. In the 2 News Weather Center, I'm meteorologist Brandon Woolley.
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0: 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And now, your official 2 News weather forecast.
1: For the Muskogee and Tahlequah areas, overnight tonight, some widely scattered showers and storms down to around 70. Low 80s on your Sunday, mostly cloudy skies, some scattered showers and storms. That holds true for Monday as well, with those high temperatures warmer upper 80s. In the 2 News Weather Center, I'm meteorologist Brandon Woolley.
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8: 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Even though we're one green country, our stories are very different. We come from different neighborhoods, different backgrounds. We have different experiences. 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Everyone deserves to be heard. 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

Traffic is a mess, feel the stress in my brain. Wanna flip them off, but I do my best to refrain. Well, most of the time. Show up to the job on a deadline way behind. Have to tell the boss how to do his job half the time. Man, I can't stand that dude.

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1: News. I'm Chris DeMeo. At least a dozen people shot at a street festival in Toledo, Ohio, Saturday. Police say they're searching for suspects. No motive has been identified. An investigation continues. Cuba's former leader, Raul Castro, making his first public appearance after being indicted on murder charges.
2: Castro making his first public appearance since the U.S. indicted him on murder charges last month. State media showing the 95-year-old at a celebration in Havana Friday. The Trump administration alleges Castro ordered the 1996 shootdown of planes flown by Cuban exiles. The indictment is part of an escalating U.S. campaign against Cuba's government.
1: Fox's Shanley Painter. Castro's charges were conspiracy to kill U.S. nationals, murder, and destruction of aircraft. Stanley Cup playoffs game 3. Vegas Golden Knights topped the Carolina Hurricanes in overtime 5-4. 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
1: For the Muskogee and Tahlequah areas, overnight tonight, some widely scattered showers and storms down to around 70. Low 80s on your Sunday, mostly cloudy skies, some scattered showers and storms. That holds true for Monday as well, with those high temperatures warmer, upper 80s. In the 2 News Weather Center, I'm meteorologist Brandon Woolley.
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1: For the Muskogee and Tahlequah areas, overnight tonight, some widely scattered showers and storms down to around 70. Low 80s on your Sunday, mostly cloudy skies, some scattered showers and storms. That holds true for Monday as well, with those high temperatures warmer upper 80s. In the 2 News Weather Center, I'm meteorologist Brandon Woolley.
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1: For the Muskogee and Tahlequah areas, overnight tonight, some widely scattered showers and storms down to around 70. Low 80s on your Sunday, mostly cloudy skies, some scattered showers and storms. That holds true for Monday as well, with those high temperatures warmer, upper 80s. In the 2 News Weather Center, I'm meteorologist Brandon Woolley.
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0: 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And now, your official 2 News weather forecast.
1: For the Muskogee and Tahlequah areas, overnight tonight, some widely scattered showers and storms down to around 70. Low 80s on your Sunday, mostly cloudy skies, some scattered showers and storms. That holds true for Monday as well, with those high temperatures warmer upper 80s. In the 2 News Weather Center, I'm meteorologist Brandon Woolley.
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1: Fox News, I'm Chris DeMeo. At least a dozen people shot at a street festival in Toledo, Ohio yesterday. Police say they're searching for suspects. No motive has been identified. An investigation continues. Cuba's former leader, Raul Castro, shows his face after being indicted on murder charges.
2: Castro making his first public appearance since the U.S. indicted him on murder charges last month. State media showing the 95-year-old at a celebration in Havana Friday. The Trump administration alleges Castro ordered the 1996 shootdown of planes flown by Cuban exiles. The indictment is part of an escalating U.S. campaign against Cuba's government.
1: Fox's Chanley Painter. Castro's charges were conspiracy to kill U.S. nationals, murder, and destruction of aircraft. Stanley Cup playoffs game three. The Vegas Golden Knights topped the Carolina Hurricanes in double overtime, 5-4. 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

0: 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And now, your official 2 News weather forecast.
1: For the Muskogee and Tahlequah areas, overnight tonight, some widely scattered showers and storms down to around 70. Low 80s on your Sunday, mostly cloudy skies, some scattered showers and storms. That holds true for Monday as well, with those high temperatures warmer upper 80s. In the 2 News Weather Center, I'm meteorologist Brandon Woolley.
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0: 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And now, your official 2 News weather forecast.
1: For the Muskogee and Tahlequah areas, overnight tonight, some widely scattered showers and storms down to around 70. Low 80s on your Sunday, mostly cloudy skies, some scattered showers and storms. That holds true for Monday as well, with those high temperatures warmer upper 80s. In the 2 News Weather Center, I'm meteorologist Brandon Woolley.
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1: News. I'm Deborah Valentine. The search continues for suspects after at least 12 people were shot during a popular festival Saturday in Toledo, Ohio. This man witnessed the chaos.
2: Once the shots get fired, everybody just want to scatter and everything. Yeah, we were just sitting right there having a good time talking to our people, and then the shots just got the fire in.
1: Toledo Deputy Police Lieutenant Dan Gerken says the investigation continues.
3: We're talking to multiple people, including victims, witnesses, reviewing camera footage.
1: Deputy Police Chief Joseph Heffernan stated that two gunmen may have been firing at each other. Golden Tempo pulls ahead to victory in Saturday's Belmont Stakes in Saratoga Springs, New York. Here's the winning call on Fox.
4: Golden Tempo pulls away late. Golden Tempo has won the Belmont Stakes.
1: Golden Tempo also won the Kentucky Derby. 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

0: 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And now, your official 2 News weather forecast.
1: For the Muskogee and Tahlequah areas, overnight tonight, some widely scattered showers and storms down to around 70. Low 80s on your Sunday, mostly cloudy skies, some scattered showers and storms. That holds true for Monday as well, with those high temperatures warmer upper 80s. In the 2 News Weather Center, I'm meteorologist Brandon Woolley.
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1: For the Muskogee and Tahlequah areas, overnight tonight, some widely scattered showers and storms down to around 70. Low 80s on your Sunday, mostly cloudy skies, some scattered showers and storms. That holds true for Monday as well, with those high temperatures warmer, upper 80s. In the 2 News Weather Center, I'm meteorologist Brandon Woolley.
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4: 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With Ralph's recent retirement, he has handed the reins to me. 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
1: News. I'm Pam Huzo. Manhunt in Ohio after gunfire erupts near a street festival in Toledo. 12 people were shot and wounded.
2: It's just a shame, you know, when a few people, for whatever reasons, going through their head, decide to disrupt something that has been a beloved community event.
1: Police Lieutenant Dan Gerken, cops believe at least two people fired weapons and were probably shooting at each other. More unrest outside an immigration detention center in New Jersey. Protesters say conditions inside are inhumane.
3: It isn't about the quality of detention. It's about detention. They don't want these people detained.
1: Border czar Tom Homan speaking to Fox. Several arrests were made there this weekend. America's listening to Fox News.
4: They hear it in Stillwell. 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

0: 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And now, your official 2 News weather forecast.
1: For the Muskogee and Tahlequah areas, overnight tonight, some widely scattered showers and storms down to around 70. Low 80s on your Sunday, mostly cloudy skies, some scattered showers and storms. That holds true for Monday as well, with those high temperatures warmer, upper 80s. In the 2 News Weather Center, I'm meteorologist Brandon Woolley.
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1: For the Muskogee and Tahlequah areas, overnight tonight, some widely scattered showers and storms down to around 70. Low 80s on your Sunday, mostly cloudy skies, some scattered showers and storms. That holds true for Monday as well, with those high temperatures warmer, upper 80s. In the 2 News Weather Center, I'm meteorologist Brandon Woolley.
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1: A mass shooting near a festival in Toledo, Ohio has left a dozen people hurt. Police are searching for suspects.
2: Police say that they are reviewing all leads, reviewing video. There's cameras everywhere. People have their cell phones, but they're asking anyone with information to please reach out to them as soon as possible.
1: Lauren Edwards with Fox 2. The suspects may have been shooting at each other. Escalation between Ukraine and Russia.
3: Ukraine is ramping up its attacks against Russia, this time by striking near the site of a Kremlin-sponsored economic forum attended by Russian President Vladimir Putin.
1: Fox's Chanley Painter. Ukraine says a Russian drone struck a storage facility for spent nuclear fuel overnight. Officials say radiation levels are within normal limits. 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
0: It's the weekend.
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0: 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And now, your official 2 News weather forecast.
1: A rainy start to your Sunday with scattered showers throughout the morning hours. Today, we'll warm up into those lower 80s before more isolated showers are possible throughout the afternoon hours. Tonight, we'll cool down into those lower 70s with more isolated showers possible for your morning commute. Tomorrow, we'll warm up into those upper 80s. From the 2 News Weather Center, I'm meteorologist Matthew Wisnett.
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1: 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And now, your official 2 News weather forecast.
2: A rainy start to your Sunday with scattered showers throughout the morning hours. Today will warm up into those lower 80s before more isolated showers are possible throughout the afternoon hours. Tonight will cool down into those lower 70s with more isolated showers possible for your morning commute. Tomorrow will warm up into those upper 80s. From the 2 News Weather Center, I'm meteorologist Matthew Wisnick.
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Hello everybody, thank you for joining me today. I sure appreciate each and every one of you for tuning in today. And for those of you been with me for years, thank you so very much. And those that might be your first time tuning in, I appreciate you just as much. Because without you, this program wouldn't be necessary, huh? That's how important y'all are, and please don't ever forget that y'all are very important to me, wherever you're listening from. Thank you for joining me today. Well, we're in the month of June now, just about a couple more weeks. Summer will be here already. We're just moving right along, aren't we? And hope you're able to get out and enjoy this fine weather. And some days, it's already getting really hot, isn't it? I think this last week, we went up to about 90, I believe. I don't know before too long. You'll probably stay that way for a while, huh? So we have to be ready for those days. But again, thank you for joining me today. Before I say any more, let me give you the numbers to Cherokee Nation once again. First one is toll-free nationwide, 1-800-256-0671. My direct number is 918-453-5433. And the other number to tribal headquarters in Talakoi is 918-453-5000. And now here are our first two songs of the program today, sung by the Pioneer Cherokee Singers. First song is Victory in Jesus. And second song is Wasted Years. Nohno, nohtia ne, talak di nhogisk, taliga, tu ni nhogiti tadasti. Agaye, jisai, gadase kogisti, gesest, talinena, anyo izi luki, tu do geseste.

0: And now here is Columbus Seven Star of Belle Point, Oklahoma, as he will begin today talking about some things that he remembered as a young boy to the present time. And he and I had a really good visit. He told him many things, and we had a few laughs along the way, as always, as I do all the others. And you know, I enjoy doing that. As I always say, when two turkeys get together, there's going to be some laughter involved, for sure. So now, let's listen to Columbus Seven Star of Belle Fonte, Oklahoma, as he begins telling about some things that he remembered when he was growing up. No, no, go da da, when a dog, the dog, to go who say, eh? The land I can always ask to learn how to go on this to law sign. Oh, to no Atlanta, let you go. Let's go, you dolly, huh? Ogin or Thana, he used can no ask, eh? I said, no, you got to. I need to hold the log. And you want it, you need to go on. That you need to stay dog car. I said, no, to no Atlanta. Go to the dog, he said, oh, see, you go to the elite, to no Atlanta, eh? No, he said, oh, all I need to go here, go. You learn this guy, you see, he's going to take the dog. He's doing.
1: What's like go to the dog? Your neighbor didn't know Columbus.
0: Which don't know?
1: In the dark, at the left. Your neighbor got the seven star.
0: Well, what on? I look, he's going to ask, like, haunting this guy, because they'll say, yeah. Not the Dior, the Dehan, not the Dior again. Not only.

Now it's time for Turkey Nation News. Don't forget about our Turkey Speakers Meeting this coming Thursday at 12:30 p.m. in Tahlequah, Oklahoma at the Durban Feeling Language Center. If you're a Turkey speaker and you haven't been here yet, so come out and join us. You'll be glad to see you. Again, that's this coming Thursday, 12:30 p.m. in the afternoon at the Durban Feeling Language Center or the old casino south of Tahlequah, right past the Sequoia High School softball fields, right there on the left side. You can't miss it. So come out and join us if you can. We begin at 12:30 p.m. You might have a Turkey song that you want to sing, or just listen to some song that people sing here. Yeah, we just have a good time. That's a good fellowship, okay? So come out and join us, and let's talk Turkey. No one wants to log yet. No one wants to talk to you, log. So the leg is the next one, Kohig. Let it okay, see you. Like in a egg, Sadu Sine, Tolu Dosco, the old Zelena, no, you did slug, the daughter you see, huh? Is it only get Sunday? Is it all early? Neither done, eh? Oh, so they don't, huh? The guy, Tolu Stahusco, no own. To the not good, and you know, let's go, lad. He got on, you know, Gisco. Not then, we go like it, huh? It's a good old good morning, you see, I'll go do you, huh? They don't get Sunday, like I said, is it all night? Go to Lee Hilly, eat it all. He used a sleel, Saducine, the liquor, not any cognosin, do sinner. And I guess I asked, Taller Josco, say he deal, the Jotalena, not Nizan Tanik, and not the liquor on the gate, not Sagoya, you the loss, not Scorless, do not nest the Axcon deal, you the not on there, and not all dead or hasty. I think I said, eat it all, eh? Go to Lee Hilly, eat it all. I'll let the lucky do one, you say. Now, these next two songs were sung at the Snake Creek Baptist Church near Locust Grove, Oklahoma. First song is Amazing Grace, led by me, Dennis Sixkiller. And second song is Let Us Rejoice, and that was sung by the late Mary Jane Henry and Dorothy Williams. No, no, in day, in the worst, in the lucky, the lucky, no good, the lucky, the lucky, the guy. Nelson, who waits, you can go your hand. The dog says, I am more to the day. Oh, Lena, get asking I. Tiny Nan, no, it's a Lee Haley again. The dog says, Skin, no, Mary Jane Henry to get Halle, Dorothy Williams, and you know, get says,

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Now it's time for turkey words. And as you're getting ready, I'll go our turkey vowels. We have six vowels in our language. We have the A, E, I, O, U, and V. And the sounds are A, E, E, O, U, E. I'll say the English words twice and spell them with the English phonetics twice. Word one is the word performance.

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Again, word number one is the word performance.

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N-A-N-A-D-V-N-E-H-V. Word number two is the word performed.

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NUDVNELV. Again, Roman 2, the word performed.

And it's spelled this phonetically. NUDVNELV. Worm 3 is the word perfume.

And it's spelled like this. ALISDUTLISDI. Again, word number three is the word perfume.

And it's spelled like this. ALISDUTLISDI. One and four is the word perhaps. It's about this with the English phonetics. A S E Y I G I. Again, on the four, the word perhaps.

And just spell like this. A S E Y I G I. 1 and 5 is the word period. And it's spelled this phonetically. A L E H W I S D O D I. Again, 1 and 5 is the word period. It's spelled like this, A-L-E-H-W-I-S-D-O-D-I. And now, I'll pronounce these words. Word 1, the word performance, is pronounced like this, na, na, dun, ne, huh? No, no, dun, ne, huh? No, no, dun, ne, huh? 2 is the word performed. It's pronounced like this. Nu, dun, ne, la. Nu, dun, ne, la. Nu, dun, ne, la. 3 is the word perfume. In this word, the I with the L at the beginning of the word will be silent. You can pronounce the L sound with the A like this. All stu cle sti. All stu cle sti. All stu cle sti. 4, perhaps, is pronounced like this. All se ye. Oh, say ye again. Oh, say ye again. The 5-word period. And this pertains to punctuation. It's pronounced like this. Oh, le, hui, sto, ti. Oh, le, hui, sto, ti. Oh, le, hui, sto, ti. I'll pronounce it one more time. The 1 is performance. Na na da ne ha. 2 is the word performed. Nu da ne la. 3 is perfume. All stu li sti. 4, perhaps. All se ye ki. 5 is period. All le hui sto ti. Well, let's find the words to practice with this coming week. And I do hope you're keeping up your practice on these words. Before too long, you're going to be teaching me how to say them. You say, you got to be kidding. No, actually, I'm not. You practice them and you can pronounce them just as good as I can, if not better. So with that in mind, keep right on practicing. Now these next 2 songs were some of the Gonzalez family. First song is Meeting of Christians. Second song is Heavenly Home. No, no, taliga de kano yita do ta daste. You know, Gonzalez, when he says he done it, taliga de no yita ta daste. Egaye, diga dage you he, no he, dedas no he, to doge says de. Talineno, it would the hardy guinness, to doge says de.

0: Now it's time for a story, and this story will be told by Gail Ross. And this story is going to be about the Cherokee Rose. A good story, and I know you're going to enjoy it. No, I need to log. Uni no head dead together, you tad arty. He no Gail Ross to do it. The canoe head, you only cut it. I said, no one to God, you do it again. To log it lower, see. To dog it says there.
1: The story of the Cherokee Rose. In the spring of 1838, the storm that had been for so long gathering broke over the Cherokee Nation. Indian removal, the hated and feared policy of Andrew Jackson to force the Cherokees, the Choctaws, the Chickasaws, the Seminoles, and the Creeks away from their ancient homelands to a new home west of the Mississippi. Promoted by Jackson, it was authorized by Congress in the Indian Removal Bill of 1828. One by one, we had seen our neighbors sign a treaty and move west, but the Cherokee stood firm. Guided by the remarkable mixed-blood leader John Ross, the Cherokees had taken their case all the way to the United States Supreme Court, and they had won. But Andrew Jackson ignored the Supreme Court decision, which required him to enforce our treaty rights and protect us from the violence and the incursions on our land by Georgia and Tennessee. Instead, he said, Chief Justice John Marshall has made his decision. Let him enforce it. And to Georgia, he said, light a fire under them. They'll move. And so the violence grew. And finally, in 1835, one small faction of the tribe began to believe that removal was inevitable, and they gave Jackson the treaty he demanded, the Treaty of New Echota, which ceded our eastern homelands for land in the west. Jackson knew the treaty was a fraud, that the men who signed it had no right to do so, but he didn't care. He took it to the Senate, and there it was ratified by one vote. And in 1838, when the grace period of the treaty had ended and the Cherokee still refused to move, federal troops moved into our country. They forced the people away from their homes at gunpoint, rounded them up like cattle, and herded them into great wooden stockades. And there, without adequate food and water, amid filth and squalor, disease began to spread, and the people began to die. In June, the first detachment of Cherokees prepared to leave under military guard. It was intended that they go by boat, but it had been a winter and a spring of drought, and the rivers were low. And so the people walked, following the rivers, in the sweltering summer heat, and the sickness and the dying grew worse. And at last, the people, it seemed, could bear no more. And in the face of such death and suffering, the hearts of the women broke. They stopped doing all those things they needed to do for their families, their children. They walked through the long day's march, weeping, some carrying the bodies of little ones, refusing to let the men bury them, refusing to believe they were gone. And after many days of this, the men came together. In the night they gathered and they prayed to Creator. They said, Creator, help our women. They must be strong. The Cherokee women are the heart and the soul of the Cherokee Nation. If the women cannot survive, the people will not survive. And Creator heard the men's prayers. He spoke to them, saying, tell your women in the morning to look back down the trail they have watered with their tears. I will send them a thing of beauty. I will send them a sign of hope. And in the morning, the men told the women what Creator had said, and it seemed their hearts were lighter. They went about gathering up their belongings, taking care of their children. And when at last they prepared to walk, they did as the men had said. They looked back, and there, growing along the trail they had followed, were green vines springing up out of the earth, growing back to the east, to the homeland. The green vines sprouted leaves, and then they grew beautiful white flowers, white for the color of peace. And in the center of each flower was a little circle of gold, so that the Cherokee would always remember it was greed that had driven them from their lands. And when the women saw the beautiful flowers, again they felt hope and strength in their hearts. And they and their families traveled on to our new home in the west, while the green vines with the beautiful white flowers grew back to the east and covered the mountains that the Cherokee people loved. And those flowers are there still. They're called the Cherokee Rose.
0: Now, let's listen to the Jumper family as they sing In the Future and What a Day That Will Be. Yehovah, the God of you, he, to talk, it says there.

0: that's it for another program. And as always, thank you for joining me to listen to the Cherokee Voices and Cherokee Sounds being brought to you by Cherokee Nation. My name is Dennis Sixkiller. As I mentioned at the beginning of the program, we are in the month of June now, just about a couple of weeks away from Father's Day and first day of summer. Already, we are just cruising pretty fast, aren't we? We're in cruise control at a rapid speed. I guess you can put it that way. Pretty fast, huh? But anyway, we're already there. Summer will be here before we know it. And probably the heat will too, huh? And as you're out and about, I know some of you are probably traveling and so forth. Please be careful, as I always say. Please watch out for the other person. Because sometimes there are some people that sure drives crazily sometimes, don't they? Some don't pay no attention. Maybe they're texting or looking around or something. But just be careful when you're out and about, okay? Because I always want us to be together again next week. So when you're out and about, please be careful. And with that, I'll give you number to catch once again. First, we toll free nationwide, 1-800-256-0671. And my direct number is 918-453-5433. And the other number to tribe headquarters is 918-453-5000. Until next week, have a great time and please be safe. Don't ask for this, like, the illegal is go, son of the was, you dog. The God, do you know, he's go tell Dela, go he, the ghost, he tell you, he's a, the go hila, he's a dog, the ho, the lock canega, a le, the lock the norca, the lock easily, he's use lana, moors, so he dog don. Nico, cadet, they don't. No, oh, dog on a wask. No, it's good, dog details, no dog car. I say no, the go hila, no. Go, you guess, to the nest, to the land. No, don't deal like you guess, asked. I say, no, they cut that, they don't, huh? He's like, says, see, they guess, they go. I'll do you, you know. They go, they can leave, they, so no, watch, yeah, let's go, this one. No, no, they don't, huh? And this one, they'd like, says, they. You got there, huh? They go, see, huh, no, no, no, on the hill, you don't, and you go, so you're the hundred car. I'll tell you, he's like, says, see, they guess, too, and they go, he lying.
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2: I'm Pam Puso. Manhunt in Ohio after gunfire erupts near a street festival in Toledo. 12 people were shot and wounded.
3: It's just a shame, you know, when a few people, for whatever reasons, going through their head, decide to disrupt something that has been a beloved community event.
2: Police Lieutenant Dan Gerken, cops believe at least two people fired weapons and were probably shooting at each other. More unrest outside an immigration detention center in New Jersey. Protesters say conditions inside are inhumane.
4: It isn't about the quality of detention. It's about detention. They don't want these people detained.
2: That's Border Czar Tom Holman. 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
9: A rainy start to your Sunday with scattered showers throughout the morning hours. Today, we'll warm up into those lower 80s before more isolated showers are possible throughout the afternoon hours. Tonight, we'll cool down into those lower 70s with more isolated showers possible for your morning commute. Tomorrow, we'll warm up into those upper 80s. From the 2 News Weather Center, I'm meteorologist Matthew Wisnett.
10: 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Today I'm meeting with my classmate, Kylie. How are you, Kylie?
11: I'm good. How are you?
10: I'm doing great. We've got an event coming up here pretty soon. We've got a high school reunion. Can you believe it's been 20 years?
11: No, I can't. Especially, don't remind me.
10: Right, it's hard not, and you'd see the year 2026, and it just sticks out that, I mean, I remember being frustrated we were calling it 2006. I knew this was going to come. I knew come 2010 we would start doing the digits the way we did when we were in elementary school, but...
11: Yeah, I don't really feel that much older mentally, but physically maybe. Mentally, not so much.
10: Not at all, and it's funny how that feels. I've been in a lot of spaces. I subbed for a while at the schools, and you see people that were... you know, a teacher and a pupil that are now coworkers, and how quickly that blends, and how quickly that 10 years that's between you when you're a teen and you're a 20 something just goes away when you go to 20 and 30 and 30 and 40.
11: You know, in the new beginning of the school year, parent teacher invites to the school for open house, and my kid, I have two that are in middle school now, and you see a lot of our classmates that are teachers or even at the high school. And it just doesn't seem real. Like,
10: right?
11: Our classmates that, in my mind, were all so close in age, we have similar life experiences, but now they're there with my own child teaching them.
10: Exactly.
11: It's surreal.
10: I think that's it's a wild phenomenon to watch. And the difference in ages between our classmates' kids.
11: Yeah.
10: You know, you've got some that are teens, some that are in their little tween ages. They're 11, 12. And you got toddlers and babies. And
11: yes.
10: A whole variety. Planning this high school reunion has been a little bit of a little tedious.
11: Yeah, I wasn't expecting to help plan a high school reunion. I know, like, everyone is again on different paths in their life. So whenever the Facebook group kind of people started asking, "Are we going to do anything for a reunion?" and it was great, like lots of people had feedback, but it was like we weren't getting anywhere with the feedback. And so I don't know if it's in my nature to just take the lead on some things, but I was like, let's just start a planning committee and get all these minds who want to work together and see what we can come up with. And I'm glad we did. It's been good. I know that there's still been challenges and trying to get, I mean, life goes on. So we had some family, friends that lost family members, and just health issues. So it's been fun trying to get it together. And it's also difficult to just, in your mind, what you would do and then like what somebody else thinks of as a great 20-year reunion.
10: Yeah, I agree.
11: I think in my mind, I just want us all to hang out and catch up. I don't really think we'd When I think of partying, it's a lot different than how we were 20 years ago.
10: Right, and I don't think you plan for real. Leaving space for spontaneity felt important to me.
11: Yeah.
10: And even 10 years ago when there was, you know, a little bickering about trying to plan a 10-year reunion, that was where my head was at. Make it low commitment, get people to show up and be in town. They've got family, they're familiar. And then when you see each other, you've got the weekend available to you to make plans.
11: Yeah. I did not go to our 10-year reunion. I honestly don't even remember in the talk about it. I'm hoping that this year, with it coming up and us being able to talk about it on the radio, that it might grab some more attention for our 20-year. Honestly, mine was just because I had little babies. But there are probably people 20 years now that are in the same situation.
10: I sure hope it is. People do turn out, but I know if I could go back, I would probably do it a little differently, especially knowing the gears and the handles I have my hands on now with the radio station. I think I would try to actually throw a huge concert open to everybody and treat us a little special. And I would encourage anybody else with any other class to do that. I think that what I've seen in smaller towns where they do all class reunions, then you're not counting on the same one school year to show up, but you can highlight one. You can make that more important. It's their 10, their 20. But getting everybody back in a town like this that has brain drain, let's be honest.
11: Yeah.
10: There's brilliant people that were educated right here that have not stuck around. I think we should be thankful for every person that is here, that commits to working and being a part of the community and, you know, making their family a part of it.
11: Yeah. Telequa's grown a lot in the last 20 years. If there's any classmates that are coming in from who've not been here in several years, I think they'll be kind of shocked of how much growth that we've actually had, especially on the south end of town.
10: Right.
11: And it just kind of exploded when Southridge went in. And then I really do think that Telequa has done a great job in making downtown area look really nice and overall. It's been a lot of, 20 years of planning, but I think that it's going to look even better in another 10 years.
10: Right. The ball field's out there, the pool, everything looks really great. I do still have a small gripe with the pool. I don't know why we named it Talaquatics with an E. I think we could have kept the A from aquatics. I keep thinking there's going to be horses involved, but it's not an equestrian activity. It's just...
11: When that pool went in... Jason Nichols was the mayor, and I remember asking Jason, will you please put us in a lazy river? So see, I'm still hoping for that.
10: You're all right, you heard it there, Mayor Suzanne Myers. Kylie's looking for a lazy river.
11: That would be great.
10: Lazier than Illinois, even.
11: Yeah.
10: It's hard to do that. Yeah, talking about the growth of Tahlequah, what are some of the things that you think would really stick out to somebody coming in? I know you've mentioned the south end of town, but I think the new hospital just poking up over the horizon, that's why we haven't gotten to experience that yet. But
11: yeah, so my grandparents, they have a piece of land over on Mud Valley Road, mm-hmm. and where they are located on a big hill, you can look out and see all of Tahlequah, and it is quite the view. And seeing the hospital from up there doesn't look like the quaint little town like we used to have when we were running around in our little Ford Rangers and stuff. It's grown a lot. I think that if south of town, as you're coming in, with all of the new growth that Cherokee Nation has done and the way it looks just entering in on that side of town, mm-hmm. beautiful, I think. We tried out the new park that they have over there.
10: What did you think?
11: My kid, he's 7. He's the youngest. He loves it. He just wants to go over there every day.
10: That's awesome.
11: I felt really safe. The Marshal Service was across the road. It was the playground equipment. Everything was working and functional. Mm-hmm. It has very nice bathrooms that are maintained.
10: Right.
11: They have like a little splash pad, and it's not too over the top. It's just the ground and the little pieces that come out of the water that's squirts out. They also have like a little dining area that I haven't heard all of the ins and outs, but I believe you'll be able to rent it out.
10: Yeah, is that the interior spot I saw with the big windows?
11: Yeah, and or do like work functions in there. But yeah, it was great just to be able to sit out there. And we didn't try out the basketball courts, but we were playing. I really like the slides and everything are low to the ground. So when the kids go down the slide, they don't have to worry about a 2-foot fall onto the ground.
10: There you go.
11: So
10: it's right by the radio station. I noticed the other day there was a family walking back to the apartments back there, and I couldn't help but think they look tired just from that walk around that. They need a little trail across that creek or something, because
11: maybe they'll do that at some point, because it looks like there's still room for more growth back up in there.
10: Right.
11: And I like that it does have a little walking trail at the park itself. So I'm excited to see more growth like that throughout Tahlequah that families can use, and where families actually feel safe when they go to the park too.

0: driver's license. And so the senior citizen building, I answer the phone, and just, you know, it's just like, but you can come play bingo.
1: That's hilarious. So, but I thought I saw a parallel parking spot over by the, is that Kaufman Park?
0: Is it Felt Park?
1: It's Felt Park.
0: I'm wondering if that's for driver's ed.
1: Maybe
0: like
1: it's just for
0: driver's
1: ed.
0: Like if they just let them practice.
1: That's probably what that was. I assumed it was for the driver's test, but it's probably for driver's ed.
0: Yeah.
1: What do we got planned for the actual high school reunion that's going down?
0: We're going to go join at the Old Whiskey Gyms or
1: right.
0: T-Bones.
1: I was wondering if you were going to call it the venue or T-Bones or Whiskey Gyms.
0: We know it as the venue now. The Kitua's own it, and so we're going to join over there. It still looks basically the same to me from my T-Bones Whiskey Gyms day.
1: You know, we were seeing things a little different. Then I did notice that the dance floor boundary is gone, so we've got a big open room. Should be a lot of fun. A couple places to do some photo opportunities. We'll have a little bit of picking food. But we're not really trying to throw a party, right?
0: Right.
1: We're just trying to get everybody together, giving us a central location to go from. And I think you kind of led the way on that.
0: Well, actually, I don't know how that happened. I know, so Hunter Palmer and Katie Mathis, they helped pitch the idea. I think maybe Hunter came up with the idea of going to T-Bones, or the venue, excuse me. And when we did some calling and checking, it just kind of worked out. It's a nice, it still looks the same kind of inside and air conditioned, and it looks like it's going to be a good spot for us to meet up at.
1: Right. I think it was good that it was nice. It was affordable. It's got a little bit of a nostalgia element for us that we've been there before in another light. And again, I like that we're doing, was it 1 to 4 o'clock?
0: Yeah.
1: And afterward, people can get together for dinner. They can take dinner and take that into after dinner drinks. They can go home, hang out with the kids, and plan something for the next day. It's a totally open invitation for folks that want to come. And I know there is a ticket price, and we can go to the Eventbrite page to purchase those tickets. But if anyone's listening doesn't feel like they're comfortable spending that amount of money, please reach out to Kylie, myself, Hunter, anybody in that planning committee. We just want to make it easy for everybody to come, and the ticket price is just to make sure we can buy napkins and tablecloths and the things that make a party a party.
0: Yeah, so we've already, we're trying to come up with what to do for foods right now. Depending on how many people decide to come, we really haven't decided how much food we want to order. So if we get more people buy tickets, we'll have more of an idea of what kind of foods to grab.
1: Right, and that's something kind of important to note. A lot of the pressure that's coming out to buy tickets is so we can just get a good idea of what's coming down, or going down, what's coming down the pike. So I hope anybody that's listening doesn't feel like they've been pestered. We're just trying to do what we can to get it going.
0: It is a family-friendly event, so if you want to bring your kiddos, feel free to bring them. There is an area where we can take the kids to hang out and watch TV if they want. We plan on bringing some coloring pages. If you want to bring your kiddo's favorite toy, go ahead and do that. We're just trying to make everyone feel comfortable and relaxed. And we want you to come. We want to talk. We want to meet your kids. We want your kids to play with our kids if our kids go. So just whatever you want to do. If you don't want to bring your kids and you want a night out or a day off or something, just
1: no judgment.
0: Leave them with a family member or friend and come join us, because I may not bring my kids, or I might. They can't decide if they want to go or not.
1: Right, and I can't promise anything. You might expect a small ribbing if you decide to skip out on the actual ticketed event and show up to one of the parties, but not because I'm actually upset, just because we would have liked to have had you. But if you can only make it and show up and rendezvous with some friends that weekend, we definitely encourage you to do that. It's all about, for me, realizing that we were kids, and we had all kinds of reasons to disagree and not know each other and not get to know each other. But after 20 years of being in Tahlequah or away from Tahlequah, we've grown into different people.
0: Yeah.
1: But what we have in common at the root of it is we've been here before.
0: Yeah, I'd like to see everyone. You know, just to say hi. And there's some people, honestly, it's been 20 years. So I have 4 kids. I don't remember a lot of things. So we have a plan to meet up later that night. So if you do have a prior obligation earlier in the day, feel free to meet up with us. We're going to go to Cromer and Bear and meet up that evening.
1: They close around 11 or midnight. So, I mean, if you're coming in,

0: dial late in the wee hours. Maybe reach out, text somebody. I'm sure a few folks are still hanging out into the wee hours.
1: Yeah, I'm going to try to go. Sometimes I get sleepy around 10.
0: You know what, Kylie? This is a note for you and anybody else in your city. If you need to catnap in between and come back on that second wind, we encourage you to do that as well.
1: Yeah.
0: Kylie, thank you for joining me. This has been another episode of Community Chat. 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They've been in Tahlequah for 53 years, and they offer free delivery within the city limits of Tahlequah. All right, back to music. 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

0: Good morning. Hello, everybody. Welcome to another episode of Talk is Fit. My name is John B. I am coming to you from Northeastern State University's Fitness Center, aka The Fit. Thank you so much. That's how I like to start these things off, right? I want to thank you guys. I want to thank you for spending any amount of your Sunday morning with me, whether you're driving to breakfast, whether you're driving to church, or even work. Thank you guys so much for making me a part of your morning. I really do appreciate it. Big shout out to Lakes Country as well for having my voice on here. I hope that you enjoy any of the things that I'm going to talk about today. First and foremost, let's talk about the Fit. Let's talk about Northeastern State University's Fitness Center. It is open and available to the entire community of Tahlequah and beyond. We do all kinds of great programs in there, not just for students, but for the community. My philosophy is that there is a modality of fitness for all. There is something out there that you can do to get yourself in better health. And we've got plenty of affordable ways for you to obtain that, whether it be through a free pass. If you've never been before, please, you can have a week on me. Come on into the Fit, experience everything that we have to offer for a solid week on me. I'd love to have you. We offer day passes starting at $5. We got memberships as low as $30 a month for standard community. We have family plans. We also have senior discounts. We also offer free memberships to all first responders. That's right. That is a passion of mine. So first responders, you work out at my gym for free. Absolutely. I don't care if you work in Cherokee County or any surrounding area, whether you're just driving through Tahlequah. It's very important for me that first responders maintain their fitness. Why? Because they are incredibly important to our community. They are literal superheroes in my eyes that come to rescue us and save our lives. That's one of the greatest things about living in the United States of America in general, I have to say. When we get into trouble, when we need help, help is on the way. And it's often just a phone call away, whether we're talking about the police or the fire department. That's why it's very important for me that those individuals maintain a high level of fitness. And if I can get them that just by offering them free memberships, I will. So all first responders, even if you live outside of Cherokee County and you're just driving through Tahlequah and you need to get a workout, maybe you're vacationing and going out by the river, but you want to get a workout during the day, you come see me at NSU's Fitness Center. We are easy to find. We're at 530 North Oak Avenue in Tahlequah. Type it into Google, NSU Fit. We'll pop right up. It'll take you right to our front doors. Come check us out. So, I know I digress there on the first responders, but it's a passion of mine. But it is just a passion of mine in general for everyone to obtain a workout, okay? Which is why we offer so many different things, from yoga to Latin-inspired dance to ReFit. That's right. We've got a program called ReFit that is about to start very soon. That program is meant to help you go from zero to obtaining a level of fitness that is appropriate for you, right? Whether if you don't know what to do, if you don't know where to get started, Dee Hogan is the instructor. She is an awesome person. She is certified and ready to rock in her ReFit program, and I hope that you guys will come experience that. It is coming very, very soon. Follow us on social media, please. We are NSU Fit. Follow us on social for updates on when these programs start, and just in case there's any alterations in times or anything, new announcements, social media is the absolute best way to stay updated with us, because we control it. That's right. When you walk in the fitness center, you see some of us. That's us on that social media. That is us controlling it. So come check it out. Our staff is very knowledgeable and wants to help you out, okay? So if you're afraid of coming to a fitness center because you don't know what to do, our staff knows what to do, all right? So please ask them if you need help utilizing any equipment, if you need help finding anything, if you just need some general guidance, please holler at our staff. That is what they're there for. You cannot bother them enough. Please ask them to help you out. Also, we have a roster of personal trainers at the Fit. I actually just invited a couple of new trainers, so our ever-expanding roster has grown. And all of our personal trainers, offer free consultations to anyone who is searching for a way to improve their health. Okay? So you may be able to change your entire lifestyle just based on a free 30-minute conversation. All right? Call us at the fitness center, give us a call, or drop us a message on social media, and you can set up a meeting with a personal trainer. Sit down in person, chit-chat, and maybe you'll learn something about what you need to be doing with your health, or maybe you'll establish a relationship and you will obtain a personal trainer that you can work with, right? That's also a great thing. Our personal trainers offer everything from strict dietary programs to 12-week progressive overload weight training programs, everything in between, all right? They also just offer advice, and you can get that for free just by sitting down with them. And you got to be courageous enough to take that risk, right? It's very scary to walk into a gym for the first time. It's very scary to sit down and speak with a professional about your health. But if you need to improve yourself, that's the way to do it. This is the way. You have to do it. So if you need help, if everything that you've been trying on your own has thus far failed you, then seek out some professional advice. That's what we do, right? I would not build a new wall in my house because I don't know the first thing about construction or anything like that. I'm going to seek out a professional to help me do that. So when you're trying to build a new healthy lifestyle, then a pillar of health within your own being or within your own household, you need to seek professional help. That is something that we do. That's what we do. That is my profession, is fitness. Health, that is what I do. That is what I trained for. It's what I studied for. It's what I got certified for. And that is what I like to do. So I said that all of our trainers will sit down and give you a free consultation. I'll do it as well. If you need me, if you specifically want to speak to me, hey, ask for me. And I'd be happy to sit down and chat with you for absolutely free and then pass your information along to whichever trainer I believe is a better fit for you. Speaking of fit, let's talk more about The Fit. We've got a weight room, the standard gym area, most popular area in the whole place. That's the one that you probably imagine when you think about a gym. It's got all the dumbbells, barbells, cables, and various other fitness needs. Upstairs, we've got a machine area, also pretty standard in most commercial gyms. You got everything, lower body, upper body, abs, anything that you need. You can check out our upstairs area. That's also where all the treadmills, the stair steppers, stair masters, the ellipticals, the recumbent bikes, the assault bikes, the row machine, the ski ergs. Oh my, we got so many things upstairs for you to check out in our cardio area. We also have an indoor track. That's right, a 3-lane indoor track that is meant to get your steps in even when the weather is bad, whether that means it is too hot and you don't want to go outside, maybe it's raining, who knows, been raining so much this year, come on inside. You can get on the treadmill or you can utilize our indoor track. If your treadmill's not your thing, I totally understand. It's not my thing either, but we do have them if you need them. But we also have that indoor track should you need it. Got some windows there so you can get a little glimpse of outside as you're walking indoors, all right? There's also various pieces of fitness equipment in each corner of the track in case you want to get a workout in. Go right ahead. You can combine your walking and running on the track with some weightlifting in each corner. Go for it, man. That sounds like a great idea to me. We have a group fit room. That's what we refer to it as. It's kind of like a fitness studio looking room with the wooden floors and the wraparound mirrors. It has a couple pieces of cardio equipment in there. Also has some Bosu balls, yoga balls, all various different things as well. You can utilize that room to the best of your abilities when it is not being utilized for a class. But that room is where we host a lot of classes. That refit program that I discussed, the dance that I discussed, jujitsu, they all go down in that room on different parts of the day. Hey, please check our social media if you want a full list of the class programs that we offer and what times that they are available. Now, I will say, a lot of our classes, or maybe not a lot, a few of our classes do require an additional drop-in fee. And all that money goes directly to the instructors. I try to provide you guys with quality instructors, and they deserve to get a little bit of extra in their pay. And they offer you drop-in. They offer you those classes, and they do require drop-in fees, okay? Just like our personal trainers cost an additional service because they are a premium service, so do some of the classes. Not all of, but some of. We also have water aerobics in our massive indoor heated swimming pool. So come check out our swimming pool. You can swim a few laps. You can just hang out and have a good time in the water, or you can join one of our water aerobics classes that take place every Monday, Wednesday, Friday at 8 a.m. And then there's another class at 9 a.m. on those same days. Also, we offer access to the pool with just a simple day pass. So it's not an additional fee. If you just want to swim, our memberships include utilizing the pool. So check it out. Come on in. Lifeguards on duty when the pool is in use. Please follow us on social yet again to make sure that you are privy to all of the updated pool scheduling, okay? Now, guys, I hope that you've enjoyed some of the stuff that I've talked about with the fitness center. There's so much more to learn if you check us out on social media. I myself am there and would be happy to help when I'm not out running 100 miles at a time, literally. I like to run ultra marathons, and one of my favorite distances to run is 100 miles. And when I say that, people get so crazy. They're like, oh my God, that's impossible. It was definitely not impossible. I've actually done it more than once, but they're looking at it from the wrong perspective. You don't run the entire time. You think I'm running nonstop straight for 30 hours? Absolutely not. There's breaks in there where I sit down and have to eat and refuel. There's also lots of walking. When I talk about a 100-mile run, it's probably 60% walking, 40% running, right? It's 30 hours, a 30-hour endeavor. And man, it's such an amazing event, though. Ultra marathons are one of my favorite things. That's why we host a running club every single Tuesday evening at the fitness center, 6:15 on the front lawn, rain or shine. We have met every single week for over a year now, so please come join us. It's called Kaizen. Maybe you've seen it, but we host that running club every single week, and we don't do 100 miles on a Tuesday, I promise you. We often do distances that can be wrapped up in an hour or less, but the entire community is invited to that run club, and that run club is forever free. Forever free. As long as I'm in charge, it will be free. You show up. Maybe I'll charge you for a t-shirt. However, it is free to join us. All fitness levels welcome. If I put on the schedule we're doing 3 miles, you can run it, you can walk it, you can crawl it if you want to, and I will not leave until you've gotten back. No man left behind. If you start with us, you finish with us, okay? So come join us any Tuesday evening, and we would love to have you at Run Club. But man, that's what I want to say about those events out there. So if you see a local race, a 5K, right? 5K is the most popular running distance on the planet Earth. There's dozens of 5Ks a month. You can find one every single weekend around here. If you look at that and you're intimidated by, man, I wish one day I could do a 5K. That's 3.1 miles. I wish I could do that. You can. You can walk the entire time if you want to. Just sign up. Get out there and do it. And why? Why should you do that? Because the community of running is beautiful. The people that you will meet, that's why it's worth it, okay? If you want to do something in your life, if you want to establish a brand new habit that has escaped you thus far for whatever reason, then your best option is to thrust yourself into an environment where people are already doing the skill that you want to obtain, and they're making it look normal, right? So if you want to become more fit, more healthy, eat better, run better, then you need to go to places where people who eat better than you, train harder than you, run faster than you are already located. And you need to stay around them. You need to establish relationships. You need to make friends. You need to get a mentor, right? Guys, I hope that you learned anything from this. I hope that you enjoyed the sound of my voice at least. And I hope that you follow us on social media. We are at NSUFit. We also have a social media for our running club. We are at Run Club Kaizen, K-A-I-Z-E-N. Please check us all out on social media, man. We would love to see you any day of the week at the fitness center, or any Tuesday at Kaizen Run Club. We also do hikes and stuff on the weekend. If you want to learn, you want to do more hiking, we are the place to be. I promise you that. Guys, I hope you enjoy your Sunday. I hope it goes beautifully. I hope that you are walking into an amazing week and you establish some great, beautiful habits that make every single week better than the last. Have a great day, and I'll see you next time.
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2: A rainy start to your Sunday with scattered showers throughout the morning hours. Today, we'll warm up into the lower 80s before more isolated showers are possible throughout the afternoon hours. Tonight, we'll cool down into those lower 70s with more isolated showers possible for your morning commute. Tomorrow, we'll warm up into those upper 80s. From the 2 News Weather Center, I'm meteorologist Matthew Wisnick.
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1: Welcome to the Voice of the Spirit, coming to you from Love Light Christian Center, 312 North Maple in Tahlequah, Oklahoma, where love never fails. 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
3: Good morning, and welcome to the program. This is Pastor Donna Allen, pastor of Love Light Christian Center in Tahlequah, Oklahoma, going on 43 years at the same place. People find that unusual. I'm just calling it obeying God. We are non-denominational, so that means that nobody can tell me I have to move. And since God hasn't told me to move, I haven't moved. And what a wonderful thing it has been. You know, I've had people in the church for 40 years that I've got to watch their kids grow up, have kids of their own. I get to see their entire lives, and what an honor that is to take care of people. And, you know, now that a lot of them are getting older, then I get to be there too to the end and see them on their way home. You know, this earth is not our home. We are aliens. You know, everybody's always worried about aliens. Well, that's who we are. We are the aliens in this world. We don't operate like the world. We don't do things the way they do things. We don't talk like they talk. We don't dress like they dress. We don't have the same priorities. And one of the things that it is my duty and honor to teach God's people is how to give. You know, God works the opposite, really, of us. His ways are not our ways. He tells us to love our enemies. He tells us to do good to those who despitefully use us. He tells us that if we won't forgive people, he won't forgive us. It was a totally different philosophy than others that are preached in the world. Christianity is a true change. First of all, when you say the sinner's prayer, you're born again. That means that you come alive again spiritually. We are dead in trespasses and sins. That's what the Bible says. And when we ask Jesus to be our Savior, we come alive again. And then we start down the path of righteousness to learn God's ways, to learn how God operates, and to be like Jesus Christ. Firstborn among many brethren, we are his brethren, and we are his disciples. We discipline ourselves to follow him and to do what he would do. He says in John that we're his friends if we do what he tells us to do, which is kind of funny to me. But, you know, if you think about it, that's what most friends want. They want you to do what they want. And Jesus said, if you keep my commandments, then you are my friends. Well, one of the things that we do, you know, and I know a lot of churches have, you know, they've digressed from this, but in every service, we take up the offering and the tithes, which is how that's how God operates. God is a giver, and he tells us to be givers. He says that give, and it shall be given unto you, pressed down, shaken together, running over, will men give into your bosom. He says in his word that with the same measure that we meet withal, it shall be measured to us again. So that they that sow sparingly shall also reap sparingly. And he is teaching us that if we want to operate like God, we have to be a giver. We can't be fearful about money. We can't be focused on money. We can't be serving money in our lives. We have to learn to be generous givers. And that's not easy to learn. I remember back when my husband and I got saved, and we decided that we were going to do what they were teaching. And so one day we went to church, and the pastor was teaching about tithing. Well, when we first heard that, we didn't even know what it meant. It means 10% of your income. And, you know, a lot of people say, well, no, it's just your increase. But that isn't the way we did it. We just gave 10% off the top. And, you know, some people tithe after they pay all their bills. Well, adds up to considerably less. But we did it by just what Dean made, we tithe 10% of it. So we found that to be extremely frightening in the beginning, because we had four kids and we were spending most of our money on jeans, because it seemed like every other day they'd come out and their ankles were showing. So we didn't have a whole lot of extra money. One time I was telling my son that, you know, for 15 years during the time we were raising them, when they were little and when they needed so much, that we didn't ever go to the movies. And he said, well, why not? And we both laughed and said, well, because we couldn't afford it. That's why. We didn't have, you know, $50 extra to go to the movies. And, you know, I mean, it just seemed normal to us, you know, to forego pleasures other people were enjoying because we just simply couldn't afford it. And we were people that were honest and we paid our bills and we didn't run up credit cards. We just, you know, lived within our means, which, you know, nowadays is almost unheard of. But when we heard the scriptures, we couldn't deny it. And I'm going to read them to you. They're in Malachi chapter 3. Malachi, that's the last book in the Old Testament. But this is what God said. From the days of your fathers, you have gone away from mine ordinances and have not kept them. Return to me, and I will return to you, saith the Lord of hosts. But you said, where shall we return? Will a man rob God? Yet you have robbed me. But you say, wherein have we robbed thee? In tithes and offerings. You are cursed with a curse, for you have robbed me, even this whole nation. Bring ye all the tithes into the storehouse, that there may be meat in my house. And prove me now herewith, saith the Lord of hosts, if I will not open unto you the windows of heaven, pour you out a blessing, that there shall not be room enough to receive it. And I will rebuke the devourer for your sake, and he will not destroy the fruit of your ground, neither shall he your vine cast or fruit before the time in the field, saith the Lord of hosts. Bring all the tithes into my house, some translations say, so that there's meat in my house. Now, tithes and offerings, that means that really, if you look at it, God expects you to give more than 10%. He expects you to bring the tithe into his house, and then he expects you to give offerings and alms to the poor. So that could add up. You know, there was a famous man that had started a chain of five and dime stores, they used to call them, Woolworths. A lot of young people never heard of it, but there used to be a Woolworths everywhere. And this man became a Christian, and he decided to tithe 90% of his income and keep 10%. Now, you know, he was really, really rich, and so keeping 10% of his income meant he had a lot of money. But he gave the other 90% to God, and God blessed him. He had, like I said, he had a Woolworth store in almost every town in America. And he was blessed because of it. So we sat down and we looked at our finances and we decided that there's no way. There's just simply no way that we could give God 10% of our income because we wouldn't have enough to pay our bills. So this was very, very hard for my husband. Because he was a man that, you know, if he'd lost his job, he would have worked at McDonald's to pay his bills. He was very conscientious and he was very honest. And so he said, well, I just don't see how we can do this. So we didn't. We went back to church, you know, and then Dean found a scripture that said that God, if you don't pay the tithes, God expects you to pay 20% interest. That's a lot of money. So he decided, all right, we're going to do it. He said, he sat down with me and he looked me in the eye and he said, and look at this, what it says here, Donna. It says, prove me now. Prove me. That's the only place in the Bible where God says that. He says, bring your tithe into my house and prove me. and see if I won't open up the windows of heaven to you and pour you out a blessing so big you can't contain it. And I will rebuke the devourer for your sake. So he said, okay, then we're going to do it. We're going to do it once. And if God doesn't prove himself to me, then I'm not going to do it again. So we did. We tithed that month. We did it first. We brought God our first fruits. And we knew if God did not move, if God didn't do something, that at the end of the month, we were not going to be able to finish paying our bills or buying food for our kids. And it was a tough month. It was. We went for about 2 weeks. We were still okay. And then we had just moved to Colorado. And when we came to Colorado, we had a huge refrigerator because we had, like I said, we had four kids. And that refrigerator would not fit into the kitchen of the old farmhouse that we bought in Colorado. It was a brand new refrigerator. We hadn't had it very long, and it was worth a lot of money, you know. And we didn't know what to do with it. It was sitting on our patio, because at that point we didn't have a garage. It was sitting on our patio with a tarp over it, and we were debating what to do with it, because we'd paid a lot of money for it, and we didn't want to give it away. So that day, about 2 weeks after we'd tithed, a man came

And back then, this was a long time ago, this was a top-of-the-line refrigerator. We'd paid $800 for it. That's how much it cost back then. And he said, well, what would you take for it? I said, well, it's almost new. We paid $800 for it. I think my husband would take $600 for it. He said, sold. So he got his dolly out, gave us $600, loaded it up, and it was gone. And when Dean came home, he said, where's the fridge? I said, well, you're not going to believe this. I said, I just sold it to the guy that came to deliver the hay for $600. His mouth fell open, you know, because he knew there's no way we were going to get that much money for it. He said, you did what? He made me explain it again. I told him again. I sold it to the hay delivery guy for $600. He said, was it a check? Right? He's still thinking there's got to be some catch. I said, no, Dean, it was cash. Would you like to see the cash? Would you like to examine it? So I went in the bedroom, got the cash, showed it to him. Again, his mouth fell open. I said, well, I think God just proved himself. What do you think? And he looked at me, and he was absolutely stunned. But the next month, he tithed again. And the next month, God proved himself again. And the month after that. And that was about 50 years ago. So God proved himself to my husband. After that, he became a faithful tither. And I mean down to the penny. He never owed God the interest that God demands, because he was faithful. And what we found out was that if you obey God, if you honor God, God will be faithful back to you and honor you. And so in all the years that we've tithed, God has always just blessed us and upgraded us and prospered us and proven to us that he is a man. He's not a man that he should lie, but he is someone you can trust. And so I always take up the offering openly in the church. Because it is the people in the church, it is their opportunity to be blessed. That's what it is. And, you know, when we have evangelists or people come in to preach, we take up offerings. And again, I tell them, if you sow sparingly, you'll reap sparingly. I know that there are people in the church that are barely making it, but that's the way they'll stay if they don't learn to be givers. Because God wants us to learn to be generous. He wants us to be like him. He is not afraid to give. You know, during the time when we were, you know, sweating it, God said this to me. He said, Donna, give until it quits hurting. You know, the world will tell you, give till it hurts. Well, God said, give till it quits hurting, until you're not afraid of it anymore. And shortly after that, I had an experience with him myself that made a believer out of me. Because we had moved there at the end of summer, and school was starting. And because of all the expenses of moving, we were short, and the kids needed school clothes. Now, back then, you know, we were about 30 miles from the closest big town, and the only store in that town that we could really afford to shop in was Kmart. Some of you remember Kmart. And that's where I was going to go. And boy, I was, you know, I didn't have any money. And so I was calculating, what could I get them? You know, that I'd rather would have just gone and got them clothes, but I didn't have the money. And I was sitting in the bedroom and I was thinking, well, I could just get them jeans, each of them. And then that way they could use what they brought with them. They could use their shirts from last year, because it's always jeans that they grow out of. And as I was thinking about it, I happened to look up on the wall, and there was a crucifix on the wall. It was something that my husband had when I married him. It was beautiful. It was carved out of wood, and therefore I'd kept it. Well, in that crucifix, there was a little compartment, and it was hidden. You had to, you know, you had to kind of disassemble the crucifix to get to it. And in that little compartment, I had hidden $200 bills. And forgotten all about it. Well, I looked up at the crucifix, and God spoke to me, and he said,

0: there's money in the cross, remember? And I was just absolutely stunned. I jumped off that bed. I ran over, got the cross, opened it up, and sure enough, there were $200 bills. Well, back then, that was enough. That was enough. So I took the kids to Kmart, and we had a ball buying school clothes and stuff that I thought I couldn't afford. And God proved himself to me over and over and over. Whatever I needed, he had it. You know, one thing he taught me to do was ask him first, not look to my own devices. You know, that was something that I did when I was young. I tried every problem, I tried to solve it myself. Every problem, I just exhausted everything I could think of before I would pray. But as I grew older in God, I learned to pray first, not last. I taught my kids to pray first, not last, no matter what it was. If they came in bleeding, we'd pray first. If they came in, you know, crying, we would pray first. We always prayed and asked God to help us. And God always did, always has, always will. The Bible says in Hebrews that Jesus is the same yesterday, today, and forever. And if you think about who Jesus was, you know, when the people were hungry, he fed them. When the people were sick, he healed them. He healed them all. That's what it says. He would preach. And then over and over in Matthew, Mark, Luke, and John, it says after he preached, he healed them all. When somebody came to him, and sometimes people didn't even have to come to him. He was walking down the road and there was a widow who was burying her only son. He knew that. It's called word of knowledge. It's one of the gifts of the Spirit. He knew that this widow was burying her only son. And so he raised him from the dead and gave him back to her. She didn't ask that. Who would ask that? You know, she didn't know who he was. But he did. And he walked over and the young man came back to life. And he gave her son back to her. He cared about everything, about everyone. He cared. And he was demonstrating the character and nature of God. Well, part of God's character is that he's extremely generous. He is, we used to sing a song, you can't outgive the Lord, no matter what you do. You'll find that in the end, the Lord's outgiven you. And that is the truth. God is the greatest giver of all time. He gave his only begotten son for us. And he watched him die in a horrible way. But you know, the Bible says that he delighted in his death because he bought all of our freedom. And God was proud of him. God gave him for us when we were yet sinners. You know, there wasn't a person alive on the face of the earth that deserved the sacrifice that Jesus made. None of us. None of us ever have. When he loved us when we were sinners, when we didn't deserve even kindness, and yet he had mercy on us. You know, the Bible says, love your enemies, do good to those who despitefully use you, forgive those that sin against you, so that you can be like your Father, because he causes it to rain on the just and the unjust. That's who God is. You know, on the worst day of my life, he was with me. He was loving me. He was there for me. That's what caused me to get saved in the first place. I was face to face with Jesus Christ. And I didn't, at that time in my life, I didn't really even believe he was real. But when I saw him, I knew exactly who he was and that he was real. And what I saw in his eyes was this. He knew everything about me. He knew every bad thing I'd ever done. He knew every bad thought I'd ever had. He knew every bad thing I would have done if I thought I could get away with it. But, you know, I didn't, so I controlled myself. But that didn't make me good. You know, controlling yourself and not doing bad things doesn't make you good. It just means you have some self-control. He knew everything, and still he looked at me with such love and compassion in his eyes. that I thought, oh my goodness, I want to be with this guy forever. And he laughed and he said, I thought that. I didn't say it out loud, but he knew that I'd thought it. And he said, don't worry, Donna, you will. You'll be with me forever. And then he told me that I had to, you know, I was having at this moment, I was having like a near-death experience. I was out of my body. I had shot up a tunnel of light. I never even heard of that before. But, you know, after it happened to me and I did some research, I found out it's happened to millions of people. Anyway, I shot up this tunnel of light and I was confronted by Jesus Christ. And he told me I couldn't come there then. I knew I was in heaven. I knew it because the air was like breathing love and peace. And I didn't want to go back to the earth. But he said, you're going to have to go back. I said, why? I don't want to go back. My life had not been good. He said, because you have to learn how to love, Donna. You have, that's the most important thing about being on earth, is learning how to love. And I said, well, I know how to do that. I can do that already. I don't need to go back there. And he laughed again. And he said, yes, you do, because you really don't know how to love. And so we argued for a little while longer. And of course, I lost the argument. And he put his hand on my head. And when he put his hand on my head, I started to sink back down through that tunnel of light. I went back a lot slower than I went up. And as I came back, I felt the atmosphere of the earth immediately when I entered it. And it felt like wet, dark misery. That's how it felt. And I remember how my heart sank. But you know, in years after that, and I never, at that point in my life, I never dreamed of being a minister. I would never have aspired to it. I didn't think I was good enough. In fact, I knew I wasn't. But years later, when God called me to the ministry, I always remembered that passing into the earth's atmosphere and how dark and sad and evil this world is. And it gave me an extra amount of compassion and mercy for people. You know, God says in Hosea, let me tell you, O man, what is good and what does the Lord require of you but to do justly and to love mercy and to walk humbly with your God. That's what God wants from us. First of all, that we straighten ourselves out, that we pick up our cross and follow Him, that we deny ourselves, that we purge the evil and sin out of our own lives, that then, after that, we love mercy. We love having mercy on others. We love seeing God have mercy on others. We don't judge others and put them down and feel superior to them because we are, which is, that is just not what God wants. We are to do justly first, then to love mercy, and then to walk humbly with our God. You know, the Bible says that God resists the proud. And I've seen a lot of people, a lot of judgmental, self-righteous people that God resisted. And, you know, they always think it's the devil. But, you know, after you take authority over the devil, you're not dealing with the devil anymore. You're dealing with God. And a lot of very proud people are being resisted by God, and they don't even know it. Because, first of all, they won't admit that they're proud. But God is not like us. He'll teach us, break us, heal us, and then let us go at it again. And over the time that I've been serving God, which is like 53 years, I have found that God is so loving and so kind that He will discipline us. And I like that about Him. You know, the Bible says, go ahead and beat your son. It's not going to kill him, but it's going to make him into a productive citizen. And that's how God feels, you know. And I love Him for that. I love knowing that He'll correct me, that he'll force me into situations that I have to learn, that I have to grow. I love that about God because I want to grow. I want to learn, don't you? So back to giving. Giving is hard. it for some people. Some people it's easy. I mean, I've met natural born givers that they just give, give, give. It doesn't bother them. But most people it does. They have to be like me. They have to give until it quits hurting, until they stop being afraid. They have to give and give and give until they find out that that's who God is. He's a giver, and you can't outgive him. For everything you give him, he'll give you back so much more. You know, sometimes I like to take the offering basket and take the money out of it and hold it up and say, this is what we give to God. We give God green pieces of paper or checks. And what does God give us back? He gives us peace and real unconditional love and brothers and sisters that we can trust. And think about what God gives us. Health, healthy children, bright children that excel. He gives us so many things, and so many things that cannot be bought. So giving God money, after that, it doesn't seem like such a hardship. If you're one that has trouble giving, I'm going to pray for you. But I want you to stop and think about it. What have you been given? Well, life. What would you have paid for your life? What would you pay for all of the blessings that you've received? Well, the truth is, we'd pay anything, wouldn't we? Father, in the name of Jesus, I pray for everyone who's listening that if they're not tithing and offering, that you help them like you helped Dean and I. Help them, God, not to be afraid. Help them to understand that you really are true. Your word is true, and you are true to your word. You'll prove it to them that you can outgive them. You'll open up the windows of heaven, pour them out a blessing so big they can't contain it, and you'll rebuke the devourer for their sakes. And you can give us a hundredfold return for what we give to you. You've done it over and over and over. And Father, I ask that you prove yourself to them so that they're not afraid either. And so they can start giving themselves out of poverty, out of misery, in Jesus' name. Amen.
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2: A rainy start to your Sunday with scattered showers throughout the morning hours. Today will warm up into those lower 80s before more isolated showers are possible throughout the afternoon hours. Tonight will cool down into those lower 70s with more isolated showers possible for your morning commute. Tomorrow will warm up into those upper 80s. From the 2 News Weather Center, I'm meteorologist Matthew Wisnett.
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2: 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Now let's dive in.

Father, we do thank you so much for this day, God. We thank you so much, God, for your Son, Jesus Christ. You paid the price for our sin, Lord. We just want to give you glory and honor this day as we sing your praises in Jesus' name. Amen. You may be seated.

0: Good morning, First Baptist Tahlequah. We're grateful to God that you're here this morning, and we're excited for you. I'm excited for you to hear from David Willits. David is a native of Oklahoma. He pastored in Tulsa at Parkview Baptist Church during its heyday, pastored for a short time outside of our state, and God's been greatly using him over the last number of years. In a grief ministry that is literally impacting dozens and dozens of lives on a daily basis. And I'm excited for you to have the opportunity to hear from him this morning. And so if you would, give a Tahlequah, Oklahoma welcome to Brother David Willits.
1: Thank you so much. I appreciate that invitation from Mike. I've actually been with you guys probably four or five times over the years. Now, I'm more handsome now than I used to be, so you may not recognize me. But I really do appreciate Mike inviting me. I go back to Ron Rice days. What a great guy Ron Rice was. Some of you are too young to remember Ron, but what a prince of a man. Buddy Hunt and I actually served on the same church staff, Emmanuel Baptist Church in Shawnee, Oklahoma. And he was the youth minister, and I was the college minister at the time there in Shawnee. And then we come to these present days. I preached here several times during the interim before Mike came. And so it's just been a real joy to be with you. I feel comfortable here. You are a little bit younger crowd than the first service, so I might be new to you, which is a good thing. I'm glad you came. Take your Bible and let's go to Romans chapter 1. Now, I'm a turn in your Bible kind of guy. So have your Bible ready because we'll be turning our Bibles to several different passages. There is a dynamic that happens in the physical body that parallels the spiritual body. Let me tell you what it is. Then there is, it's rare, but it happens. There is a dynamic called halted development in some people. Now, halted development is what it sounds like. There is no development past a certain age. Frankly, people with halted development more than likely had a trauma during their young years. And what happened is they stopped. Now, they kept growing physically, but they did not mature emotionally and socially. And that's called halted development. And let me tell you, there is such a dynamic also in our spiritual lives. There are people who have given their lives to Christ. They're going to heaven, but at some point they stopped growing. And so while their lives are maturing, maybe as a teenager, while their lives are maturing physically, socially, intellectually, their spiritual lives are stuck down here. I have been a pastor of churches for many, many, many years, and I have seen this dynamic happen way too often. In fact, we in the Western church, when I say Western church, the United States, Canada, some of South America, and Europe, we have taken our spiritual walk with so much granted, because we're not persecuted. We're not persecuted yet. And so we're not really challenged to go deeper many times in our walk of faith. Now, what I want to do for the time we have this morning is I want to challenge you to look inside. I'm not going to ask you to raise your hand. I'm not going to ask you to do anything that would embarrass. This is all about you inside. But I want all of you to do this. Why do I insist that you do a self-inventory as we go along? Because the very abundant life in Christ is at stake. The very abundant life in Christ is at stake. And there are believers, they're bound for heaven, but they're not living the abundant life. They still have the same drudgeries and the same questions, and they simply halted in their development spiritually. And they're not experiencing the abundant life that Jesus paid for us to have on Calvary. That's my goal, is for you to say, okay, I'm in that stage. Okay, I'm in that stage. I'm going to tell you somebody's how to get out of those stages and not get stuck in them, okay? So there are four stages that I want you to hear about. The first one is what I call saving faith. Now, you have your Bible open to Romans chapter 1. I want you to look in verse 16, Romans chapter 1. Paul says, I'm not ashamed of the gospel because it's the power of God for salvation for everyone who believes, first to the Jew and then to the Gentile. Verse 17, for in the gospel a righteousness from God is revealed, a righteousness that is by faith from faith to last. A better translation of that literally is from faith to faith to faith in a progressive way. This says, from faith, it says by faith, from faith to last. But what Paul is doing is he's saying there is a progression of faith and that we are striving to reach a deeper faith at all times. Now, I need to define to you what faith is in as clear terms as I can. It says in Hebrews chapter 1, and we'll see this in just a minute. It says in Hebrews chapter 1 that faith is being sure of. I'm sure of it. I'm 100% convinced of what I can't see. You get that tension? I believe beyond a shadow of a doubt what God says is back there, but I can't touch it. That's faith. Faith is that razor-thin wall that separates us just enough to where we have to say, God, if you say it's there, I'm going to believe you. I'm going to hang my bones on that you said it's there. That's what faith is. Saving faith is that wonderful faith of when we first come into the kingdom of God. You give your life to Christ. Some of you did this at Falls Creek. Some of you did this in Vacation Bible School. It was in a revival meeting, and I remember the invitation was given. This is kind of tacky, but I was chewing on a big piece of gum when the invitation was given. I took that gum out, and I stuck it under the pew. And you know what? It's still there today in the church where I gave my life to Christ. Isn't that crazy? And I stuck that gum under there, and I walked down that aisle, and I remember a deacon or somebody praying with me to give my life to Christ. Saving faith. We come to God just as a child. Jesus, take me, hold me close, take care of me. I give my life to you. This is saving faith. This is where that hymn comes from, at the cross, where I first saw the light and the burdens of my heart rolled away. It was there by faith I received my sight, and now I am happy all the day. The first stage in our walk with Christ is saving faith. It says in Galatians 2:20, I have been crucified with Christ. Now, crucifixion in the first century was nothing like we have turned it into today. Some of you have a beautiful gold necklace or maybe silver, and you have a cross on. Good. I like to see that. It's a fine piece of jewelry. Man, that's not what the cross meant in the first century. The cross was a symbol of death, of execution, and not just death and execution, in a brutal way. It would be like you wearing, some syringes around your neck that we use to put terrible people to death in the death penalty in the state of Oklahoma. That's what the chemicals. And so I have been crucified with Christ. I'm dead, man. I've given my life to Christ. I've been crucified with Christ. Nevertheless, I live, yet not I, but Christ lives in me. In the life I now live in this fleshly tent, I live by faith in the Son of God who loved me and gave himself for me. 2 Corinthians 5:17 says, if any man or woman is in Christ, they are a new creation. This is saving faith. Now, people can get stuck in saving faith. I want to say it one more time. We don't save ourselves. God does all the saving. He draws us to himself. He provides the way for us to get to heaven, and that is through the payment of our sin by the blood of Jesus Christ. And so, saving faith, if you're a believer and you've been saved, you're bound for heaven. If you were to die right now and you have had saving faith, you're going to die and go to heaven. Let me tell you, you're missing so much, though. There is a vast landscape of spiritual abundance that Jesus died for us to have. I'm talking about the kind of walk in Christ where things are alive and vivid and real, and your relationship with God is real and it's alive. And too many people are just stuck in saving faith. They're going to heaven, but they're not living the abundant life that God has for them. So, saving faith. That's what births us into the kingdom of God. And I would imagine that as many people are in this room, most of you probably have experienced saving faith. But let's go on to the next stage. The next stage is what I call serving faith. Now, go to Ephesians chapter 2. Ephesians is after Galatians. Ephesians chapter 2. Those four short letters from Paul, Galatians, Ephesians, Philippians, Colossians. You know a good way to remember those together? God eats popcorn. There you go. That's how those work. Ephesians chapter 2. Look in verse 8. It is by grace. By the way, grace is something that is given to you purely for your benefit, that you did not earn, you do not deserve, and you cannot repay. It is by grace you have been saved, through faith. And this is not from yourself, it's the gift of God. That is saving faith. Well, let's go to verse 9. It's not by works that you get saved or you boast about it. Verse 10. For we are God's workmanship created in Christ Jesus to do good works, which God has prepared in advance for us to do. You don't get saved by the works. You get saved by grace and the offer of Christ that is given to you by the Father. But then, you don't stay in that baby stage of saving faith. And the next phase is serving. Now, it's important for us to understand what I mean by serving. Not all of us are going to do the same things. In 1 Corinthians, there's a long list of spiritual gifts. If you've not done a spiritual gift inventory, you know what? It would be good for a group of you all to get together. It'd be a great small group to do and discover what your spiritual gifts are. When the Holy Spirit came into your life, by the way, we Baptists believe that when Jesus came into your life, the Holy Spirit came into your life. You don't have to go off somewhere else and get the Holy Spirit. And it says in the scripture that the Holy Spirit has gifted every believer. You have at least one spiritual gift that has been given to you through the Holy Spirit. Sometimes there are as many as 18, if you look on some groups of what they believe are spiritual gifts. Let me tell you what I see over my years as a pastor. The most prominent spiritual gift is the gift of helps. And that is exactly what it sounds like, being a help, being a help. But you derive pleasure from doing that, because it's your spiritual gift. There are other spiritual gifts. Did you know there's a spiritual gift of encouragement that some of you have? You've been given the gift, the spiritual gift of encouragement. And you know the best thing you could do is to get a stack of little notes and invest in some stamps or email or text, whatever, all right? And send those to people. Hey, Betty, I just want you to know you're awesome, and I'm praying for you today. Now, let me tell you, Betty is going to get that at the right second. God's going to see to it. So some of you have the gift of encouragement. I can't go down all, but we have been gifted. In Matthew 25, Jesus shares something kind of daunting. He says there is a difference between a true believer and a fake pretender. A true believer, Matthew 25, is the one who feeds those who are hungry, gives drink to those who are thirsty, gives clothes to those who need clothes, and visits people in prison. Those are the true believers, Jesus said. Well, then who are the false pretenders? The ones who don't do that. I mean, does that mean just those? No. The false pretender, pretending to be a believer, doesn't do anything. They sit like a stump on the log. They're stuck in saving faith. And there is so much more. Because when we practice our spiritual gifts, that's when the abundant life starts to come up on the horizon. And we start to feel this connection with God. The book of James is almost totally on serving faith. Do the word of God, it says in 121. Do the word of God, don't just talk about it. But you know what? You can get stuck in serving faith. You can get stuck in serving faith. And what happens is when you get stuck in serving faith, and I've seen this happen, over a period of time, you need to have people affirm you. You need to have people pay attention to you. And if they don't, you're upset. And I'll talk about that dynamic in a minute. You forget the grace that has saved you, and you think that helping around the church or doing whatever is what's actually saving you. And let me tell you what, you turn into the meanest, ugliest church curmudgeon that there is. I've seen it happen. So you can get stuck in serving faith. Now, Mike and other pastors, I love it when people are in serving faith. The church cannot do without people who are in serving faith. But to get stuck there and to go no further, you will become frustrated. How do you get out of stage two serving faith if you're stuck there? Go to Colossians. You're in Ephesians. Just go right on over to your right to the book of Colossians. And I'm going to show you how to get out if you're stuck in serving faith. Now, this is what I call the arch principle. The arch principle. And I'll explain that. Let's read verse 22. Slaves, obey your earthly master in everything. And do it not only when their eye is on you or to win their favor, but with sincerity of heart and reverence for the Lord. Here it is. Whatever you do, work at it with all your heart as working for the Lord and not men. Since you know that you will receive an inheritance from the Lord as a reward, it is the Lord Christ you are serving. So in serving faith, we acknowledge, I didn't deserve saving faith. It was grace. And I'm practicing my spiritual gift. I'm doing what I feel like God's called me to do in whatever capacity. By the way, practicing your spiritual gift doesn't always have to be just in the church. You can practice your spiritual gift in other places. But let me show you how this works. What's your name down here? What's your name? I'm not going to embarrass you. What's your name? Capri? Oh, I like that. And so here I've got a spiritual gift, and I want to do something for Capri. And so I'm serving her directly. Now, you know what's going to happen? If she doesn't pay attention to what I'm doing and thank me for that or acknowledge me for that, I'm going to get mad. So this is how I serve Capri. I serve Capri as if I were serving Jesus himself, and then she gets the benefit of that. You see? The arch principle. And whatever you do, do everything as unto the Lord. But Capri gets the benefit of that. That's the arch. And that will keep you fresh in serving faith. Well, let's move on. Stage three, this is where it starts to explode. Stage three is what I'm calling blind faith. Take your Bible, go to Hebrews. Just keep going over to your right, where you are in Colossians, to Hebrews chapter 11. This is blind faith. Let me try to give a definition of blind faith. Blind faith is not that you don't pay attention to the things that need details and stuff. Blind faith says, okay, God, let's go. Whatever you're asking, let's go. Okay? Look in Hebrews chapter 11, verse 1. Now, faith is being sure of what we hope for and certain of what we do not see. I mentioned that a while ago, that tension. Well, let's look just a second at some of the events in Abraham's life. Look in verse 8. By faith, Abraham, when called to go to a place he would later receive as his inheritance, he obeyed and went, even though he did not know where he was going. God said, Abraham, get Sarai, that was Sarah's name before Sarah, Sarai, get Sarai and everything together and take off, go north. And that's exactly what happened. They were down here in the lower part of Israel. He went up here, not Israel, modern day Israel. Don't ask me where you're going, Abraham. And Abraham said, okay. And so he gets everything together. They start marching north. Somebody says, Abraham, where are we going? I don't know. God hadn't told me yet. And so Abraham continues to march on, even though he doesn't know where he's going. And he eventually will be at the place where God wants him to be. But he didn't know where he was going. Look in verse 11, another event. By faith, Abraham, even though he was past the age and Sarah herself was barren, was enabled to become a father because he considered him faithful who had made that promise. Remember, I'm going to bless you and your tribe is going to be like the sands of the earth. That's what it's getting ready to say. You're going to have ancestry that you can't even count. God told that to Abraham and Sarah when they were young. They're now old. Sarah is probably 90, and Abraham is probably in his upper 90s. both of them well beyond any natural ability to have children. So he considered them faithful who promised to do. He promised he's going to do it. I don't know. And sure enough, what happens? Two of them. Well, one was by a major. One was from Sarah. Isaac. Remember, Isaac is born. By the way, do you know what the name Isaac means? God made me laugh. That's what the name Isaac means. God made me laugh. Now, we don't like to think about Abraham or anybody laughing in the face of God, but if you're 90 and 99 and God says you're going to have a baby, you're going to laugh. So here's Isaac. God, by faith, waited until they were totally physically unable of producing a child so that he could show forth his glorious majesty and reveal his promise. But the next deal is the worst challenge of all. Look in Hebrews 11, starting in verse 17. Let me find it here. Okay. Verse 17. By faith, Abraham, when God tested him, as if he hadn't already been tested, God tested him to offer Isaac as a sacrifice. Get that. This is not symbolic. To offer Isaac as a physical sacrifice. He who had received the promises was about to go sacrifice his one and only son. You remember the story? Son, get a donkey together, get some servants together, and stack wood on the donkey, and I'm going to carry the fire. They had to carry fire back in those. It's hard to make fire. So they had an apparatus to carry the fire. And again, God said, just start walking. I'll tell you where to stop. They didn't know where they're going even. And so here's Isaac and the donkey and the firewood and the servants and the fire, and they take off walking. And they finally come to a place where God says, stop, and it's Mount Moriah. Now, if you know the layout of modern-day Jerusalem, the golden dome that you see in modern-day Jerusalem, I mean, in ancient Jerusalem there today, that Dome of the Rock is where Mount Moriah was, where Abraham took Isaac. So listen to this story. It tears me up every time I tell it. Abraham and Isaac and everything else is walking up the hill, and Isaac looks at his dad and says, Dad, here's the wood, and you have the fire. Dad, where's the sacrifice? Oh. Where's the sacrifice, Dad? Listen to what Abraham said. God will provide himself with a sacrifice, but he did not know that. He did not know that. All he knew was that God said to offer Isaac as a sacrifice. And so he gets up on top of Mount Moriah, and Abraham builds a funeral pyre, and he puts Isaac. By the way, it's a perfect picture of Christ. Isaac was willing to give his life. He wasn't protesting. He's probably your age, you teenagers. And so he's laid on the funeral pyre, and Abraham gets the knife out and raises it and is getting ready to plunge it into Isaac's heart when an angel says, stop, stop. Now God knows that you are a man of faith. And for that second, there was a goat, I think it was, or bleating, making sounds, stuck in the thistle, and God says, offer that sacrifice. Now, folks, that's faith. That's blind faith. Now, in your life, it may not be that dramatic, but that is what I call blind faith. By the way, have some of you all done Experiencing God by Henry Blackaby in here? This is what Henry Blackaby says is a crisis of faith, is when you come to the point to where you say, okay, God, I don't know how, but I'm going to adjust my belief system to match where you want me to go. Stage four, what I consider to be the highest level, is what I call, for lack of better words, living faith. Living faith. Go to 2 Corinthians. You have to go backwards now. 2 Corinthians chapter 4. Many times blind faith, we step into blind faith when we have an event and we see God is drawing us to a higher walk with Him. It happens at men's retreats, women's retreats, revival meetings. And a lot of times that's where God deals with us to step in and start walking by that blind faith we just talked about. Living faith is exactly what it sounds like. It's just a way of life. It doesn't take an event. It doesn't take any outside encouragement for you to live by faith. It's just a way of life for you. 2 Corinthians chapter 4, look in verse 16. Therefore, we do not lose heart, though outwardly we are wasting away, yet inwardly we are being renewed day by day. For our light and momentary troubles are achieving for us an eternal glory that far outweighs them all. So we fix our eyes not on what is seen, but what is unseen. What is seen is temporary, but what is unseen is eternal. Living faith, catch this, because I just don't think most of us are here. Living faith stops asking the questions why, who, when, where, how. Those questions just don't come up anymore. God, you want me to give X number of dollars to this ministry or what's happening at church? Okay, I don't see how you're going to provide it, but here we go. Or you don't even say, I don't see how you're going to provide it. You just know. Living faith stops asking why, who, when, where, why, how. It just follows whatever the Lord leads you to do. This is where the abundant life in Christ takes off. This is where you're walking on the line, man. This is where you are out there on the front with your relationship with God, and you're saying, God, it's all you. It's all you. I'm just following. Say, tell me where to go, and I'm going to go. Now, why is it so hard to reach and live in stage four? Let me give you a couple of reasons. First of all, kingdom sense sounds a little bit crazy, to tell you the truth. Kingdom sense can sometimes sound a little bit crazy. Well, God's leading me to do this. What? Are you out of your mind? Well, I don't think I'm out of my mind. And God's just leading me to do this. So sometimes kingdom sense sounds a little bit crazy. Let me tell you, you read the Sermon on the Mount and you tell me that's not crazy in the eyes of the world. In the eyes of the world. The Sermon on the Mount. Love those who persecute you. Befriend those people who hate you. Are you kidding me? I'm going to bomb people I hate. Well, that's not living faith. Philippians chapter 2, just jot it down. We're not going to turn there. Philippians chapter 2, verses 3 and 4 is the craziest thing in the eyes of the world I can think of. Put others ahead of you. Count others better than yourself. Look not only to your own interest, but look to the interest of others. That strikes against everything our culture teaches us. It's just crazy. But you know what? That's where the abundant life takes off. Because when we do that, the Holy Spirit goes, yeah, yeah. And that's where some peace and satisfaction. It says in Romans, when you do that, you're heaping burning coals on their head. In other words, they're trying to figure out what in the world's possessed you here. That's why are you doing this? Yep. Because that's just what the fellow asked me to do. It's a living faith. Isn't it funny that the closer we get to the highest goals of this world, we become more and more self-sufficient and independent. While when we are reaching the highest goals and stages of being a Christian, the kingdom of God is the most important thing, and we become more God-dependent. Now, I don't know where you are. I ask you to look inside yourself. We're through now. Are you going to go home and eat fried chicken now? Or whatever. So where are you? Folks, I don't see how you live. I live in Tulsa. But God is saying, come on, come out into the deep end. So wherever you are in your walk with God, what stage of faith is the Spirit of God nudging you toward? Let's pray together. Father, we come before you thanking you for the challenge of being your children. You don't just birth us into your kingdom and leave us alone. You challenge us to grow and grow and grow into maturity so that we're not tossed around by every doctrine that comes along, but we're solid in the word and we're growing through every stage of faith into maturity. Thank you so much for this time that you have spoken. In Jesus' name, amen. Tyler is going to be at the front at this time. I don't know what your decision would be. You don't come into to a church and hear a sermon walking away without something to consider. I guarantee it happens when Mike does a study with you. So there's something to consider this morning. It could be that your decision this morning might require you to come to the front. And in symbolically bowing here is to say, God, I'm moving on to the next stage. You don't have to do that. That's not going to push you into the next stage any better than where you are. But for some people, that moving is necessary. If you've not given your life to Christ, we want to invite you to come to the party. Join stage one, and we'll tell you how to do that. Whatever your decision, let's stand together, and you come as God leads you.

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3: President Trump remains confident a deal can be reached with Iran, and while speaking to NBC's Meet the Press, he defended taking action.
4: I had to stop a country, very powerful, very dangerous country, from having a nuclear weapon, because they'd use it. They'd blow up the world, they'd blow up the Middle East, they'd blow up Israel, they'd come here, they'd blow up Europe. 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They're crazy people.
3: Democrats argue some key objectives haven't been met.
5: While there has been some incremental progress, we don't have regime change. I think the new crowd is worse than the prior supreme leader. We know we don't have the enriched uranium, and I think it's going to be extraordinarily difficult to get it out.
3: That is Senator Mark Warner of Virginia appearing on Fox News Sunday. 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

0: Tucker Whitmore in the week's hottest song, Brunette. And later, we're going to find out if Tucker finds his third straight number one on Country Countdown USA. Each week, I'm joined by a top country star who gives me a hand counting down the hits. Along this week is Chris Jansen. Great to see you, as always, my friend.
1: You too, Lon. Thank you.
0: Last time you were here was August. Had just released a new album at the time, Wild Horses.
1: Yeah.
0: Now you're on that tour.
1: Yeah.
0: And on that album is your current hit, Me and a Beer.
1: Yep.
0: Can.
1: Yep, exactly. Thankful for that. Yep.
0: As I said, on the road now with the Wild Horses Untamed tour. Catch me up between last August and now with you.
1: Sure. Well, Wild Horses, as a matter of fact, it's the title track to the album, of course, but the title track also was just in that TV show Marshall's two nights ago.
0: We're going to talk about that
1: pretty,
0: a little bit.
1: Pretty cool. So,
0: and I want to find out how that came about.
1: Yeah. Well, that was cool. And then as of recently, we've just been touring as normal, raising kids as usual. They're graduating now, elementary and middle, so it's a interesting transitional time.
0: Yeah, yeah.
1: But especially as a parent, pretty emotional. But other than that, we've been building a house, which we moved into 3 weeks ago.
0: And you're in. Okay, great.
1: Yep. Cool. And me and Kelly general contracted that and with a bunch of great subs and did that. So that's kind of a rarity. Most people, let someone else do it and move in 2 or 3 years later. We bought in November and we started really in January and we finished it in April. So it's pretty cool.
0: You built a house in like under 5 months?
1: Yeah, literally.
0: That's unbelievable.
1: Yeah, it is unbelievable, actually. And we're fully sustainably living there. I mean, it's really, truthfully, we've been in for like a month. But the first week is always kind of just moving in.
0: Right. That's crazy. Well, we'll talk some more about that. I want to talk about the Marshalls and your song Wild Horses and that. Also, I want to talk about something very near and dear to my heart. You were in the Route 66 little celebration.
1: Yeah.
0: I want to talk about that. Lots to do with Chris Jansen.
1: Thank you.
0: Along. Right now, we'll get started at number 30. Here's newcomer Graylin James, Water at a Wedding.
2: Well,

0: Graylin James making his countdown debut at number 30, Water at a Wedding. We're counting down this week with Chris Jansen. As I mentioned, your current is Me and a Beer.
1: Yes.
0: Can.
1: Yep.
0: I always have to add can.
1: In
0: my,
1: I too.
0: In my head, you know, even though the song title officially is Me and a Beer,
1: yeah.
0: What took so long for somebody to write this?
1: Thank you. I agree totally, completely. So if you look back historically through my titles, whether it be Done, All I Need Is You, Drunk Girl, Holding Her, Buy Me a Boat, especially Drunk Girl, especially Fix a Drink, Good Vibes, all those things, like there's no other titles like that. So they're unique. Even though they're simple and you would think they've probably been written a million times, they hadn't. So we were searching for a title first, and Me and a Beer was something that we had written down, but so we went on a title search,
0: right.
1: And Me and a Beer had just not been done, and we were on the premise of writing something in between Good Vibes and Fix a Drink, because I wanted another song in that vein, and we got Me and a Beer Can. There's nothing special about the song. I mean, I'm a realist. Like, it's a ditty. It just is something that makes people feel happy and fun for, you know, 3 or 3.5 minutes, whatever it is. And it does translate with just what I call good old fashioned American country music crowds.
0: Yeah.
1: I mean, they're usually the majority of them are drinking a beer with a t-shirt over their shoulder, having a good time at a concert for an hour or 90 minutes or so. And Me and a Beer is a great song for that. I mean, it just feels good from the start.
0: It does feel good from the start. Here's Chris Jansen, my co-host, Me and a Beer.
2: Prettiest girl I'd ever seen. Look at her, man, look at me.

my co-host Chris Jansen with his current hit, Me in a Beer. A little bit later, we're going to look ahead to what's coming next for Chris, including a new collaboration. Right now, Chris and I are at number 29 in the countdown. It's Dustin Lynch, Easy to Live.

Dustin Lynch once again at number 29, Easy to Love. I'm Lon Helton, and coming up, my co-host Chris Jansen remembers the first time that he met Cody Johnson.

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8: A rainy start to your Sunday with scattered showers throughout the morning hours. Today we'll warm up into those lower 80s before more isolated showers are possible throughout the afternoon hours. Tonight we'll cool down into those lower 70s with more isolated showers possible for your morning commute. Tomorrow we'll warm up into those upper 80s. From the 2 News Weather Center, I'm meteorologist Matthew Wisnick.
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0: Kenny Chesney up a couple to number 28 with Carry On. We're counting down the hits this week along with my co-host Chris Jansen. And one of the guys that you've talked about before when you've been in here is Cody Johnson.
1: Yes.
0: And now all of a sudden he's ACM Entertainer of the Year.
1: Yeah. By the way, congratulations to Cody.
0: Yeah.
1: Yeah, no, it's awesome.
0: I didn't know when, but you knew it was going to happen. Congratulations, too, because he has a son, a new son.
1: Oh, he does?
0: Yeah, about six, seven months old.
1: Oh, I didn't even know that.
0: JC.
1: Oh, that's a way bigger deal than any kind of award you could ever get. That is the award.
0: For sure.
1: Man, that's awesome. Well, congratulations on the baby, too. I had no idea. That's awesome. A big congratulations on that. That's the accomplishment right there.
0: Yeah, for sure. But again, you know, you see that coming because he's such an intense guy about his show.
1: Yeah, we've done a lot of touring together.
0: Have you?
1: Oh yeah, we did a whole tour together. I guess it's 2 years now, but we did a whole tour together. It was great, very complimentary of each other. You know, it was fun, a lot of fun.
0: I would think.
1: We've been friends for years. We were friends before he was Cody Johnson in Nashville.
0: Really?
1: Yeah, yeah.
0: And
1: totally.
0: How'd you guys meet?
1: We met at a guitar pool
0: in Texas.
1: Yeah, in Texas, and he was at that point a Texas artist, mm-hmm. you know, and a very big, wildly famous Texas artist, which he's always been and always will be, hopefully. But we met there, and I was a fan since then, and then, you know, we became friends then, because that's just before he was mainstream.
0: You

That was the very first number one hit for Cody Johnson from 5 years ago, Till You Can't. As Chris Jansen and I get back to the countdown, we're 27. Here's Dan and Shay, Say So.

0: Dan and Shay up one to number 27, Say So. I'm Lon Helton, and coming up, a new artist who has a few things in common with my co-host, Chris Jansen.
1: Hey, Jen, you ready for a girls' night in?
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1: You turn on the TV. 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
2: 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With Ralph's recent retirement, he has handed the reins to me. 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

0: Zach John King up one at number 26. Get to drinking. Chris Jansen along as my co-host this week. And at the start of the show, you mentioned that your song Wild Horses was used in the TV show Marshals. So how did that happen? How does Wild Horses, how does, you know, take me through just, I guess, as a phone call and they say, hey, you're going to be in this TV show. And it's pretty cool.
1: Yeah, it is very cool. So it was a bucket list actually for me. I don't really have too many bucket list things in my life, but, you know, certain things come across year by year and you kind of want to be involved with that or this or that. And I did always want to have, you know, I'd like to have some music of mine featured in a Yellowstone thing. So even though the actual Yellowstone is done, this is still a Yellowstone show. And you know, I was very thankful to have it. And I really was just a phone call or an email, you know, really just going, hey, it was first to Kelly, you know, want to use Wild Horses for Chris in this show. And the cool part is that she wrote it, you know, we wrote it together. So that's awesome. And we wrote it with the late Pat Bunch, who is a friend of ours who died in her 80s, who was an incredible songwriter. Mm-hmm. She wrote like Wild One for Faith Hill and, I mean, just tons of hits. But anyway, it's great for her legacy and proud to keep that alive. But yeah, super thankful for it. And I'm glad I watched the episode, filmed it, and really cool to hear your song in that. And I always want, like I said, as a writer and artist, I selfishly wanted that. So I got it. It's pretty cool.
0: That is pretty cool. And we'll talk some more about Marshals after we hear number 25. It's Lauren Elena and Chase Matthew, All My Exes.

0: Lauren Elena and Chase Matthew again at number 25. That's All My Exes. My co-host this week is Chris Jansen. We're just talking about the TV show Marshals and the fact that your song Wild Horses was actually featured in the show a couple of weeks ago. Maybe for folks who haven't seen that episode, kind of tell me about the scene that your song appears in.
1: Sure. So it's right about the beginning. It's like in the first 3 minutes you're into it. They're in a bar and they're just kind of sitting around talking and figuring things out and, you know, doing their business. Honestly, wasn't listening to too much of exactly what they were saying just because I was trying to hear the music in the background.
0: Right.
1: But it starts out really good. And they the cool thing is they didn't just use a little clip of it. They used the whole song, which is kind of rare.
0: Oh,
1: it's pretty rare.
0: Yeah, it is.
1: It takes up the whole scene in the bar at the beginning of that episode, which is cool, and starts a new scene on the downbeat, you know. So I'm just so grateful, and I hope they will consider me some more, and I'd love to be a part of that any way I can be a part of it. It was quite an honor, so I appreciate that very much. It's pretty awesome.
0: Yeah, that really is pretty cool. And we're talking about the TV show Marshals that has Chris Jansen's music in it. It's actually episode 12, and the episode is The Devil at Home. And you can find it at CBS.com. As we get back to the countdown, at number 24, it's John Pardee, Boots Off.

0: John Party again at number 24, Boots Off. I'm Lon Helton, and coming up, my co-host Chris Jansen says the guitar pulls are really special for him when one of the performers is Zach Topp.
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7: 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And now, your official 2 News weather forecast.
8: A rainy start to your Sunday with scattered showers throughout the morning hours. Today will warm up into those lower 80s before more isolated showers are possible throughout the afternoon hours. Tonight will cool down into those lower 70s with more isolated showers possible for your morning commute. Tomorrow will warm up into those upper 80s. From the 2 News Weather Center, I'm meteorologist Matthew Wisnick.
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0: Luke Bryan once again at number 23, Country, and She Knows It. Chris Jansen, along as my Countdown co-host this week, and we were talking about the music on your latest album, Wild Horses, but you just released a song that's not on Wild Horses, mm-hmm. and that's with David Lee Murphy. Mm-hmm. Fun.
1: Well, it was fun. That's why we released it. Who doesn't love David Lee Murphy? He's just awesome.
0: Everybody, yeah.
1: He's awesome. And so I just love him, and we wrote that tune, and then I just said, well, in the cabin when we wrote it, I said, you know, we gotta do this together. I don't think he was expecting that, but then he was like, I mean, okay. And so we recorded a vocal on him, and then we released it, and it's been going over great live. And that's why I wrote it. I needed a live, I wanted another kind of a rock and roll live song. And quite frankly, I wanted to do one with him for as long as I've been around. So
0: yeah.
1: It's a pretty cool honor, and glad he did it. And we'll see where it goes. People seem to like it.
0: Song of the summer.
1: I think so, actually.
0: Well, might replace me in a beer.
1: I honestly...
0: the song of the summer.
1: Yeah, thank you. I honestly agree with you. So, you know, we're seeing... I mean, it's got a chance at maybe being, you know, next single. We'll see.
0: Really?
1: But, yeah. But everything... All cards are on the table at this point, as they are every time you pick a single. You know?
0: Yeah.
1: You gotta...
0: Yeah.
1: It's good to put the deck all over the board.
0: So that means you need to release a deluxe version of Wild Horses so you can put this and two more songs on it.
1: That's actually a great idea. And I think, okay, I'm taking that to heart. Yeah, you're right.
0: We are talking about Fun, which is the latest song from my co-host Chris Jansen. As we get back to the Countdown here, we're 22. It's Luke Combs, Be By You.

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1: I'm Pam Puzo. Testing the ceasefire. The U.S. and Iran have traded fire this weekend in the absence of an agreement to end the conflict.
2: Inside Iran, the country is feeling a massive amount of economic pressure due to the ongoing U.S. naval blockade. The streets of the country remain filled with anti-America and anti-Israel propaganda, but residents there say they want a deal.
1: Fox's Trey Gingst. The last day of a street festival in Toledo, Ohio has been canceled following a mass shooting yesterday.
3: Police say at least 12 people were shot, including two in critical condition. The victims range in age from 14 to 61, with officials confirming most were in their early 20s.
1: Fox's Chanley Painter. Police are looking for at least two suspects who may have been shooting at each other. 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
6: We're counting down the week's top 30 as compiled by Country Air Check. I'm Chris Jansen here with Lon Helton. My buddies Low Cash have the next song on the chart, Wrong Hearts.

0: Low Cash up one to number 21, Wrong Hearts. Chris Jansen is my co-host this week, and those guys were just in here as my co-host recently, and Preston was telling me that you gave him a little advice.
1: He's awesome, man. He'll call me. I just talked to him yesterday for a while, and I'm building something in my backyard, and he was like, he's such a redneck, man. He's like, he says, man, how much are you paying for that thing? And I said, well, I'm probably paying this much. And he says, if you pay $1 or over this amount, I'm going to be upset with you. Here's what we're going to do. We're going to build this thing together. I'm going to send you all the phone numbers to all the contractors, and we're going to run this thing ourselves. And so he's still the same dude that we met at Tootsie.
2: He played the front room. We played the back room, and that's why we've never not been friends since.
3: I love those guys. Preston did call me, and he was like, I want to build a shed or something, or a pool house. He wanted to build something in his backyard.
0: Right, right.
3: That's a true story. Like, I asked him, I said, what do you plan on paying for that, and what's your budget, and all these kind of things. He told me, and I'm thinking, God, you're already getting raked over the coals, and you haven't even started. So I've learned since me and Kelly built our new house, but when it comes time, P, all you got to do is call me, and I will help you totally. I would do that for anybody.
0: Well, we have to find out if he's next time they're in, if he's built this thing or not, you know?
3: I doubt it.
0: Go ahead, back to the countdown here with Chris Jansen. We're at number 20. Here's Zach Topp, South of Sanity.

0: Zach Top again, number 20, South of Sanity. Chris Jansen is my co-host this week. And hey, before we leave Zach, when he was in here, he was talking about doing some guitar pulls with you.
1: I think we played, it felt like we were on like half a dozen different guitar pulls together last year, different radio show things. I think one of my favorite ones, we were out at that, Coyote Joe's? I think it's Coyote Joe's in Charlotte, North Carolina, big old club. A honky-tonk like it should be. I think they get like 3,500 or 4,000 people in there, but it just feels like what a honky-tonk country club should be.
2: Yeah.
1: Fun being up with some folks, you know, that you get to play a few shows with, because you start to build some rapport with them and, you know, start to know what they're doing, and makes it more of a show. I think fans enjoy it more too when it feels like it's a collaborative experience up there, and everybody's kind of digging what each other's doing and playing along. So me and Chris had fun doing that.
3: Yeah, we sure did. He ain't lying. And we did a series of those charity shows for, you know, St. Jude and things like that, mostly St. Jude, which was awesome. And when we got there, if we knew we were on the bill together, we would make sure we would partner up and sit together. It just so happens that we hit it off like right off the bat, and you know, he has a bad habit of smoking cigarettes, and I have a bad habit of smoking cigars. So we were that's the first thing we actually kind of connected on. We did it was like a set, then a break, and then a set, right?
0: And you were out.
3: I was out there smoking in the Bass Pro tent, and here comes Zach Todd. He's like, "Can I smoke on your own?" Yeah, of course. So we kind of, you know, did that. And Scotty McCreary was there too, who I just think he's a fabulous human.
0: Truly.
3: And I mean, really. See, I think the world of him. And he knows that I smoke cigars. And, you know, he was so thoughtful that he thought ahead of time and brought me a really nice cigar.
0: Oh, he's an aficionado.
3: And, yeah. And like walked up to me, he's like, "Hey, I just wanted you to have this. I know you like cigars." And I was like, "Really?" And I thought that was so classy. So I'll never forget that. I'll forever be a fan.

Scotty McCreery along with Hootie and the Blowfish. Recent number one, that's Bottle Rockets. Chris Jansen is my co-host. We're at 19. John Morgan, Kid Myself.

0: John Morgan up a couple to number 19, Kid Myself. I'm Lon Helton, and coming up, my co-host Chris Jansen looks forward to doing a show later this month with Tim McGraw.
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6: A rainy start to your Sunday with scattered showers throughout the morning hours. Today will warm up into the lower 80s before more isolated showers are possible throughout the afternoon hours. Tonight will cool down into those lower 70s with more isolated showers possible for your morning commute. Tomorrow we'll warm up into those upper 80s. From the 2 News Weather Center, I'm meteorologist Matthew Wisnett.
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0: Hardy, along with Eric Church, Morgan Wallen, and Tim McGraw, that is MacArthur. We're counting down the hits with my co-host Chris Jansen, and we ought to talk about Tim McGraw here, because you guys are such good friends, and he cut a song that you wrote a long time ago.
1: Yeah.
0: But you're doing a show with him coming up on June 20th, show at the Air Force Academy.
1: Yeah, we're headlining this thing for Space Force and, like, all these things for... I saw a blurb about it yesterday. This big press release they put out says it was pretty awesome. It was like Tim McGraw and Chris Jansen headlined the American Celebration, and it's a rodeo and all these things. And so that's going to be killer. Like, I hope we get to do some stuff together that night too, because he's one of my best buddies in music and just fabulous person. And thanks to Tim, he has given me tons of success over the years by recording some of my songs and just being a good friend. But, I really appreciate that, and I'd like to thank all those other three codgers for stealing McGraw.
0: Right.
1: No, I mean that lightheartedly. I love all three, but I say that with lightheartedness, because when me and David Lee recorded Fun, we both were like, hey, let's call Tim and see if he'll join us on this. It would just be a fun event.
0: Right, right.
1: And so McGraw hit me right back. Oh, my God, I love this song. He goes, but... dang it, I'm just going to tell you, I already committed to a four-way duet, if you will, as a feature on this thing with Morgan and Hardy and Church and the thing. And
0: yeah.
1: So, anyway, thanks to you three guys for keeping him off me. I'm kidding. I say that with good energy.
0: That's funny, though. We are talking about Tim McGraw, who is there at number 18. As we get on to number 17 of the countdown, here's George Burge and Luke Bryan. Ride, ride, ride.

0: George Burge and Luke Bryan up one at number 17, Ride, Ride, Ride. Chris Jansen is this week's Countdown co-host, and I saw that you just did a show at a NASCAR race down at the Texas Motor Speedway.
1: Yeah, I have more NASCAR events coming up, so that's a great thing. You know, it's a great partnership, and it just complements each other so well. Like, my music is NASCAR fans, and NASCAR fans are listeners of my music, so it, you know, they go hand in hand and make total sense. And the Texas Motor Speedway one was great. We had a sold out show, the first time that they've ever had a full sellout at the track and a full sellout in the infield for the concert.
0: Wow.
1: In the history of it.
0: Wow.
1: So it was really pretty cool milestone there.
0: And that's a bucket list thing for sure, right? I'm going to get back to the Countdown here with Chris Jansen. We're at number 16. Here's Vincent Mason, and Wish You Well.

0: Vincent Mason at number 16, Wish You Well. I'm Lon Helton, and coming up, my co-host Chris Jansen gets his kicks on Route 66.
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0: Ella Langley and Morgan Wallen up a couple of number 15. I Can't Love You Anymore. Chris Jansen is in here as my co-host this week, and we've talked in the past about you being a car guy, and folks may not know it, but this is the 100th anniversary of Route 66.
1: Pretty cool, right?
0: That goes Chicago to Santa Monica, California.
1: That's right.
0: And you were part of that celebration.
1: Yes, I was.
0: A few weeks ago. Take me through that. It was what, in Missouri?
1: Yep, it was in Missouri and Springfield, where the, you know, the name Route 66 took place. I didn't even know that until I got there, but that's where they named it Route 66, was there.
0: Oh, I don't think I knew that.
1: I don't think
0: I've been on that road a lot.
1: Right? So
0: yeah.
1: It's pretty awesome. And so there's a lot of history right there in Springfield that I had no clue about, but it was very good. The Today Show came into town and did a huge production. I mean, took over the whole thing. And Fox News did as well, did their whole deal. And lots of outlets, but those, you know, being the two primary big ones that people were really tuning into. And I was grateful to be able to do both. I was I got to do the Today Show in the big hour, and it was a really big look. And we had a live audience, a huge stage, big lights, and it was early in the morning, but you would think it was middle of the day, you know. And then we did several things with Fox and a dear friend of mine is the governor, Mike Kehoe, is the new governor of Missouri. And we did some things together, and it was just a great showing. You know, I'm from Missouri, so it was a great representation. I'm also, as you know, I'm a Bass Pro man, proudly, so it was a great showing for that as well. And just able to represent that in the home state and you know, they could have picked anybody, but they picked me to be the guy. And
0: that's neat.
1: It is very neat. I thought it was really... That was a big honor, you know. I was thankful for that.
0: Yeah, really great show. And I do want to talk some more about Route 66, and we'll do that with Chris Jansen after we get to number 14. Here's Kane Brown and Woman.

0: Kane Brown again at number 14, Woman. Chris Jansen, my Countdown co-host this week. We're just talking about the 100th anniversary of Route 66 and you being part of the celebration in Springfield, Missouri just a few weeks ago.
1: Yeah.
0: On NBC, the Today Show, you knocked out Al Roker.
1: I don't know
0: if he knew who you were or
1: he does,
0: how much he did of music, but he was like in awe, like really in awe of you playing like three instruments at once.
1: Well, you know, he's seen me full band several times.
0: Oh, has he?
1: Yeah, but he's never seen me do that.
0: Ah.
1: When I'm playing a guitar and a harmonica and a kick drum and the whole thing, it's really not a lot of people can do that, if anybody. It's just an interesting combination. And you're right. He was standing there going like, what is even happening right now?
0: I think it was on the Fox and Friends show when you were teaching guys to play harmonica.
1: Yeah. I was teaching the governor of Missouri.
0: Right.
1: And Mike Kehoe and my friend Steve Ducey, great guy. And
0: yeah.
1: In those moments, it's like being here with you, and I mean this sincerely, like being with you on the Countdown is as big as being on a TV spot.
0: Well, thank you for saying that.
1: I mean it sincerely. No, I mean it for real. It's a big deal, and you know, that's something I take for granted. So when you grow up listening to your Countdown and you come up through the years and you just want to be on it so bad, but you're not there yet in your career, and some people never get there.
0: Yeah.
1: So, you know, it's not something I take for granted.
0: I appreciate that. Thank you.
1: Thank you.
0: Getting back to the Countdown at 13 is Bailey Zimmerman, Chevy Silverado.

0: Bailey Zimmerman again at number 13, Chevy Silverado. I'm Lon Helton, and coming up, we're going to grab a beer with my co-host, Chris Jansen.
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7: A hot and humid day ahead with temperatures getting into those upper 80s and some areas getting close to 90 degrees. Plenty of sunshine in the afternoon, but chances of showers in those evening to later evening hours. Tonight, lows will get into the low 70s, with temperatures tomorrow getting into those low 90s, another hot one ahead. In the 2 News Weather Center, I'm meteorologist Matthew Wisnett.
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12: 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I'm Chris Jansen here with Lon Helton. My song's next on the countdown, Me and a Beer.
13: Prettiest girl I'd ever seen. Look at her, man, look at me.

0: That's my co-host Chris Jansen at number 12, Me in a Beer. And as we mentioned, it's really about, I guess, about what all the things that Me in a Beer can do.
1: Yeah, can get you through. Yeah, thank you. And, you know, you got to have the dichotomy on albums. You can't just have a bunch of the storyteller. I mean, I guess you could, but I don't like to have albums like that. I want albums with a taste of everything for everybody. And so we were at Me in a Beer, and I went, golly, that's pretty brilliant, because I've never heard that said.
0: Yeah.
1: And we looked it up. We started searching songs. This has got to be said a million times.
0: Right.
1: Never been said before. So I just couldn't believe it. I really couldn't. But that song, before we picked as a single, I played it a few times live just to see how it would go with fans. And it was an immediate sing-along with people.
0: Sure.
1: And they just,
0: great summer song, yeah.
1: They just connected with it. So I thought, well, this sounds like the radio. Let's do this. And it's working.
0: Oh, it's working big time. Number 12 this week in the countdown. We're talking about Chris Jansen's song, Me and a Beer. As we move on to number 11, it's the latest number one from Cody Johnson, The Fall.

0: Lakes Country 102.1 is KEOK Tahlequah.
1: News. I'm Carmen Roberts. The U.S. military says it downed two more Iranian attack drones today, targeting the Strait of Hormuz. In the latest flare-up, President Trump explains why he's taking his time on reaching a peace deal.
2: I'm moving very fast. I'm into 3 months. You know, Vietnam lasted 19 years.
1: Today marks 100 days since the start of the U.S.-Iran war. A manhunt in Ohio where police are searching for the shooters who opened fire at a summer festival in Toledo yesterday, injuring 12 people, two critically.
3: Police say two gunmen may have been shooting at each other when at least 16 shots rang out in a crowded summer street festival. There were several hundred people at that festival.
1: Fox's Chanley Painter. And 19-year-old Kimi Antonelli wins the Monaco Grand Prix to extend his victory streak. 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
5: We never have any idea what my in-studio co-host is going to say, so let's head back to the countdown here on Lakes Country 102.1.
6: 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I'm Chris Jansen, co-hosting The Countdown with my buddy Lon Helton.
5: Well, thanks again, Chris. We're at number 10. Here's Corey Kent and Cole Wetzel, Rocky Mountain Low.

0: Corey Kent and Cole Wetzel again at number 10, Rocky Mountain Low. Chris Jansen is my countdown co-host. And earlier we were looking at the chart and you told me that you wanted to talk about Blake Shelton.
1: Yeah, I think my favorite person in the music business is Blake Shelton. I think he'll just always take the cake for me. He's always he's just so dang nice. He's a real dude. He is the real deal. And to have garnered the success that he's had, not only with radio hits, but to television and all the things that he has accomplished, he is the most normal dude that I've ever been around. He's so cool and he's so kind to me, my wife, my kids, our family. You know, he took us on tour when Buy Me a Boat was number one.
0: Right.
1: He took us on tour, treated us so kind, and took such good care of us, and was just a real class act. And you don't see that every day. And recently we were in Florida where we live in the summertime, and they had a festival down there that I was not booked on, and I had the day off. Actually, it was cool how it linked up, but I had the day off at home on one of the days that the festival was going on that he was headlining, and he invited me out to come and be a part of his headlining set, and just had a great time. And it was great to reconnect with him. And you know, if there's one person I could say so many great things about, it would be Blake Shelton.

Blake Shelton with his number one from earlier this year, Stay Country or Die Tryin'. My co-host this week is Chris Jansen as we get on to number nine in the countdown. Here's Morgan Wallen and Don't We.

0: Morgan Wallen moving up 3 to number 9, don't we? We're counting down the hits this week along with Chris Jansen. And, you know, a lot of your friends have been in here talking about you. In fact, your name came up when Chase Matthew was my co-host.
1: You can buy a boat, but you can't buy another Chris Jansen. Mm-hmm. You know what?
2: That's
1: man,
2: good.
1: Such a cool guy, dude. We've definitely had some funny text messages, and he's a car guy. We talk cars and tractors and trucks, all kind of stuff, but... Yeah, what a cool dude, man, and a legend, too, as well.
3: That's really nice. Wow, thank you. I really have a good place in my heart for Chase. Seems like a really solid person and a good guy. He introduced himself to me about a year ago, I would say, and you never know who's a fan of you until they introduce themselves to you. And I guess sometimes I come off a little unapproachable just because I'm really generally pretty quiet, you know, most of the time. I don't really hang out. I'm not a hangy-outy person. I don't hang out in big circles of cliques and things. But he introduced himself to me, which I thought was pretty cool. And now we're label mates, you know, both on Warner, which is nice. But I appreciate hearing that. Thank you.

0: you, darling.
1: That was the very first number one for Chase Matthew, Darlin'. I'm Lon Helton, and coming up, we're going to hear about a very special 4th of July show headlined by my co-host, Chris Jansen.
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4: 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And now, your official 2 News weather forecast.
5: A hot and humid day ahead with temperatures getting into those upper 80s and some areas getting close to 90 degrees. Plenty of sunshine in the afternoon, but chances of showers in those evening to later evening hours. Tonight, lows will get into the low 70s, with temperatures tomorrow getting into those low 90s. Another hot one ahead. In the 2 News Weather Center, I'm meteorologist Matthew Wisnick.
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0: Megan Maroney, once again at number 8, That's Beautiful Things. We're counting them down here with Chris Jansen, and up next is a guy you wanted to talk about, Jason Aldean.
1: Yeah, dude, he's awesome too. So he was kind of my pseudo neighbor. We were two doors apart during COVID, which was ironic, back in Florida. And so we never really became friends then. We had mutual friends all along this journey. Mm-hmm. And then we played a show together this past fall in New Jersey at this big festival on the beach. And I was right before him. After I got done, I was off the stage and I was already gone, and I was on the way to the airport to fly home. And my head guy, Josh, in my band was like, "Hey, man, Jason Aldean is talking so nice about you on stage and saying such nice things. That's so nice, you know, and it's such a rarity." Like I thought, wow, I'm so humbled. So I had his number from years, you know, just being a neighbor, but I hadn't talked to him in forever. So I sent him a text. And I knew he was on stage. And I said, "I just want to say I appreciate you talking about me on stage. I heard that you were doing that, and I thank you for it." And when he got off stage and he got on his bus to ride home, man, he just hit me right back. "Dude, awesome set." And, you know, was saying such nice things to me.
0: Wow.
1: And so I would consider him a friend since then. Now we keep in touch every now and again. And, you know, now we're friendly. And
0: I like that.
1: I do, too. It's like it happened the organic way. And I think that was very, very classy.
0: That really is pretty cool how all that happened for you guys. Talking about Jason Aldean, who's next at number 7. Don't Tell on Me.

0: Jason Aldean, up a couple to number 7, Don't Tell on Me.
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0: Luke Combs with his two-week number one, number six this week, Sleepless in a Hotel Room.
1: I'm Chris Jansen, co-hosting The Countdown with my buddy Lon Helton. Coming up, Lon and I will have the top five.
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1: Josh Ross up a couple to number 5, Hate How You Look. Chris Jansen is my co-host this week. Of course, this is a milestone year for the USA.
2: It is.
1: 250th birthday. And on July 4th, you're playing in Jefferson City,
2: yeah,
1: Missouri.
2: I am. So I've done a lot of Missouri this year, which is something I've never done before. But I'm celebrating at the Capitol, which will be great with our governor and First Family of Missouri and all the movers and shakers, if you will, of the state, and kind of represent the state. And going to do a big concert there, and it should be really great. It's going to be great for the public and great for the community and great for the state, I think, and great for me and all the things. And we've just been getting flooded with other offers too, and that's my first commitment. But because I fly everywhere and kind of have that freedom of doing that, thankfully, I think we might be doing multiple things that day, as well as it's my anniversary. So I'm 16 years married this year.
1: Wow, congratulations.
2: Thank you.
1: Love that.
2: Thank you. So it's a big day.
1: I would imagine you got to figure there's got to be wall-to-wall television on 4th of July,
2: yeah.
1: 250, so some of that going on somewhere?
2: I think so, yeah. There's been some rumblings about it. A couple of them are really, really pretty big opportunities.
1: I would think, yeah.
2: But we'll see. We'll see how it all shakes out. I mean, the good news is I can do them all if I'm needed at all. So
1: yeah,
2: I can do it.
1: Going to head back to the countdown here with Chris Jansen. We're at number 4. Here's Jordan Davis, Turn This Truck Around.

0: Jordan Davis up one to number four. Turn this truck around.
1: Chris Jansen along as our co-host this week. Up next is Riley Green. Of course, you guys were in here a year ago co-hosting when I was off somewhere and on a, I'm sure, well-deserved vacation.
2: Yeah, yes, sir.
1: Anyway, here's a little taste of what that sounded like.
2: This week, Lon's off, and I'm Chris Jansen, and my co-host is Riley Green, one of my longtime buddies. How you doing, brother?
3: Man, I'm good.
2: I looked at your social media, and I saw a picture of a good deer in Oklahoma.
3: Yeah, yeah.
2: During Thanksgiving?
3: Yeah, that's right. Yeah, I killed a good deer in Oklahoma up around Durant.
2: Yeah, I love it out there. I love that in Texas. I love hunting out west, period.
1: There's a lot of hunting talk. I love it.
2: That's all we talk about when we see each other.
1: Yeah.
2: Because he's probably the only guy that does it just about as much as me, and hey, I may even do it more. I don't know. Me and Jesse are out in the woods and the water every single day and doing something, but I have always connected with Riley early on. A long time ago, we were playing a thing, and I was like a hit in maybe, and he didn't have a hit yet, but he was there, and he said, "Hey, would you mind getting a picture of my mama?" And I said, "Well, of course, yeah, of course." And that was the first time we ever met. We've been friends ever since, and hunting buddies. And a couple years ago, he actually gave me a couple of his custom Halo duck jackets. I still got them, and I appreciate it.

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1: I'm Chris Jansen, co-hosting The Countdown with my buddy Lon Helton. Coming up, Lon and I will have the number one song in the USA.
2: Hey, Jen, you ready for a girls' night in?
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2: You turn on the TV. 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
9: A hot and humid day ahead with temperatures getting into those upper 80s and some areas getting close to 90 degrees. Plenty of sunshine in the afternoon, but chances of showers in those evening to later evening hours. Tonight, lows will get into the low 70s, with temperatures tomorrow getting into those low 90s, another hot one ahead. In the 2 News Weather Center, I'm meteorologist Matthew Wisnett.
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0: We never have any idea what my in-studio co-host is going to say, so let's head back to The Countdown here on Lakes Country 102.1.

0: Ella Langley up one, and number two, Be Her. We're counting them down with Chris Jansen this week as we talk about milestones, other things going on. You recently celebrated a milestone birthday.
1: Yeah, totally. Turned 40 this year, which is awesome. I feel better than I've ever felt about a birthday, actually. For the last 10 years now, this year, so 10 years this year, everything's been such a blur, having all these great things, hits mm-hmm. and success and awards and this and that and traveling and all this stuff. And I was actually really proud to turn 40. Most people are like trying to hide it and brush under the rug going, oh, I'm 40, like they're old or something. But like, that's not old anymore. It used to be when I was a kid, you would look at somebody who was 30 and think they were old, or 40 and think mm-hmm. they were ancient. And now times have changed. Like, you're not ancient until you're just ancient. So
0: I was going to say, be careful about putting a number on that.
1: No, really. Like, I think of old, like, in the 90s and 100s. Seriously.
2: Yeah, yeah.
1: I seriously do. I mean, I have some friends. I have close friends of mine who are in their 80s that, like, look like they're in their 60s and act like they're in their 30s, you know?
0: Right.
1: So, yeah, I just don't think that really matters. But that was a big milestone. I appreciate you saying it. Just a super simple birthday. I'm not a big birthday party guy. I'm a minute-by-minute guy. Like, I'm a moment-by-moment guy, because we're not promised the next moment, the next minute, or the next day, or the next hour. So just try to live in the now, and I just want to be the best Christian father husband I can be, and I want to be defined by that. Yeah. And then everything else falls into place, as it always has.
0: For sure. It is time to head on to the number one song in the USA. It belongs to Tucker Wetmore, Brunette.

0: Tucker Wetmore, his third number one, Brunette. And there they are, the top 30 country hits in the USA as compiled by Country Art Check. We've been counting them down here with Chris Jansen, and on the road this summer, you got some dates for us.
1: Yeah, sure do. June 12th, we're going to be back on the Opry, which I'm a proud member of. Petoskey, Michigan on the 13th, Rockton, Illinois on the 18th, back to the Opry on June 25th. Awesome. Clear Lake, Iowa, one of my absolute favorite venues to play. That'll be the Surf Ballroom, the historic Surf, and I go back there as often as I can. It's an incredible place. It holds tons of people, actually, and it's the last place that Buddy Holly played, and Waylon was the bass player in the band. So for those who don't know that, wow, that is a natural fact.
0: The music died.
1: Yeah, truly. Rock the Country in Sioux Falls on the 27th, which will be a really good one, and Jefferson City, Missouri, my home state, on July 4th, and that'll be a big celebratory day, and look forward to seeing everybody.
0: The current hit is Me and a Beer. Best luck with that. And,
1: thank you.
0: And man, as always, it's so great to have you here. Jay, I always enjoy chatting with you, so
1: thank you.
0: Thanks for helping me count down the hits.
1: It's my pleasure, always. And to all the fans out there, thank you guys for all the support. It means the world to me and my family, and we look forward to seeing you the show.
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4: A hot and humid day ahead with temperatures getting into those upper 80s and some areas getting close to 90 degrees. Plenty of sunshine in the afternoon, but chances of showers in those evening to later evening hours. Tonight, lows will get into the low 70s, with temperatures tomorrow getting into those low 90s, another hot one ahead. In the 2 News Weather Center, I'm meteorologist Matthew Wisnett.
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10: 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Welcome to the official Texas Countdown, the top 20 songs in Texas, as reported by radio to the Texas Regional Radio Report. We've got 2 new songs entering the countdown this week, a brand new number one song in Texas, and Tristan Robertson joins me as his latest single continues its climb towards the top. Let's get started. Brand new at number 20 this week, here's Daryl Perry with If You Know, You Know.
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0: That's Addison Malik making her debut this week at number 19 with Whiskey After Women. And Addison's been steadily building attention around Texas with a traditional country approach and a strong live show. This week, she officially joins the countdown at number 19. Coming up next, Tristan Robertson joins me. We'll keep working our way through the top 20 songs in Texas.
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5: 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And now, your official 2 News weather forecast.
6: A hot and humid day ahead with temperatures getting into those upper 80s and some areas getting close to 90 degrees. Plenty of sunshine in the afternoon, but chances of showers in those evening to later evening hours. Tonight, lows will get into the low 70s, with temperatures tomorrow getting into those low 90s. Another hot one ahead. In the 2 News Weather Center, I'm meteorologist Matthew Wisnett.
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3: Tristan Robertson is my guest this week on the official Texas Countdown. He just graduated high school at the end of May, and he's already playing big festivals and moving fast.
4: It's pretty awesome. You know, we've came a long way from where we started, you know, from when we met that one time at Son of a Butcher. I still remember that day. That was fun. Their food was really good.
3: Their food's extremely good.
4: Very good. Yeah. But, you know, I was not expecting, you know, to progress so fast in my career, and like now that I, you know, graduated high school, like I have so much time to like focus on my craft and like do my passion, which is music. And so we're just, I have no plans on

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Cowboys and cowgirls, come as you are. 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

0: That's Caleb Sutton slipping from number 14 to number 18 this week with Cowboy Kind of Party. Even with the drop, Caleb continues building a loyal audience both on radio and in the dance halls, where the song has become a crowd favorite. Up to our number 17 song right now is Mike Ryan, climbed from number 19 last week with Hard to Write a Love Song.
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0: That's Mike Ryan climbing two spots to number 17 this week with Hard to Write a Love Song. Still ahead, the Lone Star Spotlight and a Texas music veteran continuing his climb through the countdown.
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0: 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Jackson Wendell has been gaining attention for combining traditional country influences with modern Texas songwriting. And his latest release has been turning heads across the state. Here's Jackson Wendell with Drunk Words Are Sober Thoughts.

0: 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And now, your official 2 News weather forecast.
1: A hot and humid day ahead with temperatures getting into those upper 80s and some areas getting close to 90 degrees. Plenty of sunshine in the afternoon, but chances of showers in those evening to later evening hours. Tonight, lows will get into the low 70s, with temperatures tomorrow getting into those low 90s. Another hot one ahead. In the 2 News Weather Center, I'm meteorologist Matthew Wisnett.
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6: 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I'm Chuck Taylor and this is the official Texas Countdown. Back at it at number 16 with William Clark Green, who climbed from number 18 last week to end up at number 16 with Stubborn and Remains.
7: This

0: That's Prophets and Outlaws at number 15 with Beautiful You. I'm Chuck Taylor. 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Coming up next, more with Tristan Robertson and another pair of artists making moves towards the top 10.
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3: 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And now, your official 2 News weather forecast.
4: A hot and humid day ahead with temperatures getting into upper 80s and some areas getting close to 90 degrees. Plenty of sunshine in the afternoon, but chances of showers in those evening to later evening hours. Tonight, lows will get into the low 70s, with temperatures tomorrow getting into those low 90s, another hot one ahead. In the 2 News Weather Center, I'm meteorologist Matthew Wisnett.
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0: You are listening to the official Texas Countdown. 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
1: Tristan Robertson is my guest this week on the official Texas Countdown, and he just graduated high school. And I asked him about most graduates sleeping in after they graduate, but not Tristan. He's already heading out on tour.
2: You know, it's a very slow build, I've realized. Like, there's not a lot of instant gratification in this industry. So, like, you know, we'll work on a project for you know, like an album, and it'll take a year and a half to be done, and then it releases, and then it slowly builds up momentum, and, you know, brings more people in for, you know, followers or whatever, listeners. And I'm surprised on how fast it's came, and I'm very blessed that it has come so fast. And I can't believe I did it with high school, you know, because I was struggling, and I passed with all A's and B's, which is good.

0: That's Caleb Young moving up from number 16 to number 13 this week with Neon Never Lies. It's another solid climb for an artist who's steadily building a name for himself through strong songs and relentless touring. We're heading towards the top 10, and things are going to get very interesting.
1: The official Texas countdown.
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4: 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And now, your official 2 News weather forecast.
5: A hot and humid day ahead with temperatures getting into those upper 80s and some areas getting close to 90 degrees. Plenty of sunshine in the afternoon, but chances of showers in those evening to later evening hours. Tonight, lows will get into the low 70s, with temperatures tomorrow getting into those low 90s. Another hot one ahead. In the 2 News Weather Center, I'm meteorologist Matthew Wisnick.
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0: Shane Smith and the Saints hold steady at number 12 this week with Live Free, See Me Running. Long before television audience discovered them, Texas music fans knew this band was one of the hardest working and most respected acts on the road. Here's Shane Smith and the Saints at number 12.

0: That's Sandy June climbing from number 13 to number 11 this week with June's Honky Tonk Moon. Coming up in hour two, we break into the top 10 and we find out which song takes over the number one spot in Texas this week.
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4: A hot and humid day ahead with temperatures getting into those upper 80s and some areas getting close to 90 degrees. Plenty of sunshine in the afternoon, but chances of showers in those evening to later evening hours. Tonight, lows will get into the low 70s, with temperatures tomorrow getting into those low 90s, another hot one ahead. In the 2 News Weather Center, I'm meteorologist Matthew Wisnett.
5: Well, Northeast Oklahoma, we survived May. The weather radio finally stopped screaming, and now it's just hot enough to fry an egg on your truck hood. 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
0: Welcome back to the official Texas Countdown. We're counting down the biggest songs in Texas this week. I'm Chuck Taylor, and we're inside the top 10 now, and there's movement everywhere. Several artists continue climbing, including this week's guest, Tristan Robertson, who finds himself in the upper half of the chart as we head towards a brand new number one song in Texas. At number 10 this week, here's Cody Jinks, climbing from number 11 to end up at number 10 with Found.

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1: That's Trevor Underwood climbing into the top 10 this week, moving from number 10 to number 9 with Dancing with My Baby Tonight. That's another step forward for an artist who continues building momentum one song at a time. Coming up next, more with this week's guest, Tristan Robertson, and another Texas veteran who keeps proving longevity matters.
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5: Tristan Robertson is my guest this week on the official Texas Countdown. Most new artists are lucky to have one hit off their debut album. Tristan has had four top 10 or better hits.
6: It's wild. 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So I'm very blessed. 35.

That's Jamie Richards climbing from number 9 to number 8 this week with Somewhere in the Middle. Jamie's long been one of the most respected songwriters in Texas music. Up one spot this week to number 7, here's Guy Vincent with Blessing and a Curse.

0: That's Guy Vincent continuing his climb through the top 10 at number 7 with Blessing and a Curse. Still ahead, our featured track. Plus, we'll find out just how high Tristan Robertson climbed this week.
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0: Featured track. Time now for our featured track. Kacey Musgraves has become one of the most acclaimed songwriters to come out of Texas in the modern era, while Willie Nelson remains the gold standard for Texas music worldwide. When those two names appear on the same song, people pay attention. Here's Kacey Musgraves and Willie Nelson with Uncertain Texas.

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1: A hot and humid day ahead with temperatures getting into those upper 80s and some areas getting close to 90 degrees. Plenty of sunshine in the afternoon, but chances of showers in those evening to later evening hours. Tonight, lows will get into the low 70s, with temperatures tomorrow getting into those low 90s, another hot one ahead. In the 2 News Weather Center, I'm meteorologist Matthew Wisnett.
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5: Welcome back. I'm Chuck Taylor, and this is the official Texas Countdown, counting down the top 20 songs in Texas music. Let's jump back in at number 6 as this week's guest continues his climb. Tristan Robertson moves from number 7 to number 6 with I Can't Get Over You.

0: That's Telluride moving up from number 6 to number 5 this week. That's their highest chart position yet for this song, and it puts them firmly in the hunt for the top. Still ahead, more with this week's guest, Tristan Robertson, and the top 4 songs in Texas.
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4: A hot and humid day ahead with temperatures getting into those upper 80s and some areas getting close to 90 degrees. Plenty of sunshine in the afternoon, but chances of showers in those evening to later evening hours. Tonight, lows will get into the low 70s, with temperatures tomorrow getting into those low 90s, another hot one ahead. In the 2 News Weather Center, I'm meteorologist Matthew Wisnett.
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1: Time to check in one final time with this week's guest, Tristan Robertson. We talked about experiencing people singing back your song to you.
2: I've had it most of our shows now. You know, we're playing to, 150 to 200 shows, or 150 to 200 people per show. So, it's pretty packed in, the small honky-tonk bars or whatever. And, the first time that, I think it was Copeland Dance Hall. We opened up for Gunnar Latham. And there was almost a year ago, I think. And there was probably five people who were singing my song. I was like, what?
1: Yeah.
2: Why are you singing my song? That is wild. So,
1: But that's what you want as a songwriter, right?
2: Yeah.
1: You want that. You want that connection with people.
2: Absolutely.
1: So, I'm glad it's finally coming for you, man. Mm-hmm. I really am.

0: has Jesse Robb Jr. climbing from number 5 to number 3 this week with one wild reason. Very few artists stay relevant across multiple decades in Texas music, but Jesse continues proving great songs and hard work never go out of style. There's just 2 songs left and a brand new number 1 song in Texas this week.
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4: Lakes Country 102.1, and now your official 2 News weather forecast.
5: A hot and humid day ahead with temperatures getting into those upper 80s and some areas getting close to 90 degrees. Plenty of sunshine in the afternoon, but chances of showers in those evening to later evening hours. Tonight, lows will get into the low 70s, with temperatures tomorrow getting into those low 90s, another hot one ahead. In the 2 News Weather Center, I'm meteorologist Matthew Wisnett.
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0: And there's your brand new number one song in Texas this week, climbing from number two to the top, Amanda Kate Ferris with When I Think About You. And there you have it, the top 20 songs in Texas. Big thanks to my guest, Tristan Robertson, for joining me. And a huge shout out to you for tuning in. I'm Chuck Taylor, reminding you, get out, support live Texas music, and soak up those honky-tonk nights. And be sure to join us again next week for the official Texas Countdown. As always, keep it country and keep it Texas.
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4: This is a Fox News alert. I'm Kathleen Maloney. Iran launching a large missile attack against Israel.
5: Four waves of Iranian ballistic missiles have targeted civilian areas of Israel. The Iranians say this is in response to the IDF strikes that targeted the Hezbollah stronghold of southern Beirut earlier today.
4: Fox's Trey Yingston, Tel Aviv. President Trump says any deal to end the war with Iran has to prevent the country from getting nuclear weapons by any means.
6: They go out and purchase. They acquire. I want to put the word, if they buy or purchase or acquire, you know, you've got to have that in there too, because that's not developing.
4: The president tells NBC's Meet the Press he's still confident a deal with Iran can be reached despite the continued fighting and Iran's attack on Israel today. 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

0: 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And now, your official 2 News weather forecast.
1: A hot and humid day ahead with temperatures getting into those upper 80s and some areas getting close to 90 degrees. Plenty of sunshine in the afternoon, but chances of showers in those evening to later evening hours. Tonight, lows will get into the low 70s, with temperatures tomorrow getting into those low 90s, another hot one ahead. In the 2 News Weather Center, I'm meteorologist Matthew Wisnett.
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1: A hot and humid day ahead with temperatures getting into those upper 80s and some areas getting close to 90 degrees. Plenty of sunshine in the afternoon, but chances of showers in those evening to later evening hours. Tonight, lows will get into the low 70s, with temperatures tomorrow getting into those low 90s, another hot one ahead. In the 2 News Weather Center, I'm meteorologist Matthew Wisnick.
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1: This is a Fox News alert. I'm Carmen Roberts. Iran fires a wave of missiles at Israel in retaliation for Israeli airstrikes on Beirut. Fox's Trey Yingst is in Tel Aviv and says that Iran launched at least four waves of missile attacks, the first since the ceasefire in April.
2: President Trump telling Fox News that he has a message for Iran. He says, you've shot your missiles. That's enough. Get back to the table and make a deal.
1: President Trump said before the attacks today that he was optimistic of reaching a peace deal with Iran this week. As California continues counting mail-in ballots from last week's Los Angeles mayoral primary, reality star Spencer Pratt leads third place candidate Nithya Raman. His margin, though, has narrowed to just 1% with only a few thousand ballots left to count. 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
2: For the Muskogee and Tahlequah areas, overnight tonight, look for an increasing chance for some strong to severe storms developing with an isolated tornado risk. We're down into the lower 70s. Upper 80s on your Monday, look for mostly cloudy skies, then turning partly cloudy, gusty south winds. In the 2 News Weather Center, I'm meteorologist Brandon Woolley.
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0: 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And now, your official 2 News weather forecast.
1: For the Muskogee and Tahlequah areas, overnight tonight, look for an increasing chance for some strong to severe storms developing with an isolated tornado risk. We're down into the lower 70s. Upper 80s on your Monday, look for mostly cloudy skies, then turning partly cloudy, gusty south winds. In the 2 News Weather Center, I'm meteorologist Brandon Woolley.
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1: I'm Kathleen Maloney. Iran fires missiles at Israel today in retaliation for an Israeli attack on Beirut. Fox's Trey Yingst has President Trump's reaction.
2: The president told me it's certainly not going to help negotiations. He went on to say, what I would suggest to Iran, you've shot your missiles, that's enough. Get back to the table and make a deal.
1: The president urging Israel not to strike back at Iran. President Trump plans to attend the basketball playoff game at Madison Square Garden in New York Monday night. Security will be tight.
3: Fans should expect enhanced security measures when entering Madison Square Garden, including TSA-style screening procedures. Guests are strongly encouraged to arrive at least 2 hours before tip-off.
1: Fox's C.B. Cotton says there will also be an increased police presence. 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
4: 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We got you. Xfinity or Spectrum? You too. So tell your friends, your family, your quirky neighbor Jeff. Grab your megaphone and yell it from the rooftop. Get a better deal at Verizon. Because chances are anyone in shouting distance is included. 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